Well, it's Bruce Springsteen, the boss himself on his 77th birthday, wrapping up 12 o'clock rock. Just played three in a row. He released his first album in 1973 and he's still rocking, doing massive gigs 50 years later. What a dude. You're listening to Radio Hauraki. Still trying to find out who the drummer is for this next band. Here's Pearl Jam.

As Faith No More with Evidence, you're listening to Hauraki Days. And there's some evidence that it's a good time down at the 2026 Dunedin Craft Beer and Food Festival. And the Big Show have teamed up with Emerson's to create an exclusive beer just for it. It's a tropical hazy pale ale and needs a name. So please send through your name suggestions while the Big Show are on. Here are some of the ones here. Taking Care of Jizzness, 2.5 Hazies, the Jizzmeister. You get the theme, eh? So be listening out to the Big Show because I've got an Emerson's hoodie to give away every day. The Beer Fest is happening November 27th and Saturday, November 28th at Forsyth Bar Stadium. You can get your tickets at dunedinbeerfest.co.nz. Here's the raconteurs.

0: It's Arcade Fire with Wake Up here on Hodaki Days. And Richard woke up to a good surprise on Monday when he found out he was the winner of Would You Rather.
1: G'day, is that Richard, is it?
2: It sure is.
1: Can you tell us, what did you choose, NRL and or Bathurst?
2: Oh, I went for the NRL.
3: The NRL.
4: Yeah.
1: Hey, well, great news for you, Richard. You and whoever you choose to take with you are off to the NRL Grand Final!
2: Oh, mate. Oh, no way. Oh, jeez. That is awesome. Good.
3: Congratulations, Richard, mate. You're heading over to Sydney, man. You're going to go to the Randwick races on the Saturday, on the Sunday, a little boat cruise, and you want to watch the NRL Grand Final as well, mate. Who are you going to take with you?
2: Oh, gee. I guess first right of refusal might have to go to my wife, but hopefully I might be able to get it. Yeah, hopefully there might be a mate or two hanging in the wings to get on board.
1: Yeah.
4: How bloody good, mate. I don't know if you had a rough one watching the Warriors yesterday and if you woke up feeling a little bit down in the dumps, but this has got to cheer you up.
2: Oh, mate, that's going to help along. I was a bit sad last night, but at least I'll be able to watch the grand final without that stress as well, though.
1: Yeah, that's so true, mate. That's a really good point, Richard. Yeah. Hey, well, congratulations, mate. You enjoy that prize, all right?
2: Oh, thanks, guys. Really appreciate it. And big ups to Boys Trip as well. Really appreciate it.
3: No worries at all, Richard.
2: Oh,
3: good on you, mate.
0: And that is thanks to boystrip.co.nz, who organise everything. They've done an amazing job. Richard's going to have fun. I think he's still got to decide who he's taking. Is it his wife or his best mate? Hard decision. I'm taking a quick break. I'll be back very soon with Offspring here on Hodaki. Radio Hodaki.

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1: You are kidding me!
0: Friday, January 22nd, 2027. 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

0: Bex Andy's here on Hauraki Days. Coming up next hour, we've got Queens of the Stone Age and Ozzy Osbourne and a bit of Rage Against the Machine. We're also going to dig a little bit further into the story of Mania's mystery cut on his foot after being in the spa pool with G-Lane, Kieran Reid and Lou Vincent. Lou Vincent gets his say coming up next hour here on Hauraki.
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18: In this update, local government NZ says the bill for bringing in the replacements to the Resource Management Act, which passed last night, mustn't sit solely with ratepayers. It estimates new costs to councils collectively will reach $860 million. The Privileges Committee has reminded MPs not to reveal confidential documents. after a damning report on fire and emergency was leaked. The committee won't be investigating further. Nationals now proposing to scrap the Fire and Emergency Board if re-elected and make the agency directly accountable to the Emergency Management Minister. Christchurch City Council's throwing Orana Wildlife Park a $1.2 million lifeline, but says the Selwyn and Waimakariri Councils also need to chip in. Dunedin and the Waitaki's quirky, offbeat Kiwi charm have made the neighbouring regions our only listing on Lonely Planet's list of the world's 25 best places to visit next year. And that's news. In sport, the return of pace bowler Adam Milne and spinning all-rounder Michael Brace will highlight the 16-strong New Zealand squad to play India in five T20 matches starting October 22 in Christchurch. The teams last met during the March World Cup final at Ahmedabad, but Milne and Bracewell were absent due to injuries. Batter Bevan Jacobs also gets the nod, but all-rounder Rachin Ravindra, who dislocated his right shoulder during a promotional shoot last week, has been ruled out. Coach Gordon Herbert's welcoming an extended stint in Australia to ignite the Breakers' ANBL basketball campaign. They're off to Perth to face the Wildcats on Saturday after a win and a loss to start the season. That is sport. I'm Raylene Ramsey.
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1: Only a couple of months now, isn't it, until Queens of the Stone Age are here in New Zealand. You're listening to Honaki Days with Beck. Thanks to TradeStaff. If you are looking for work, check out tradestaff.co.nz. Rage Against the Machine is in the mix, as is Silverchair. But right now, got a bit of Radiohead for you.

It's Guns N' Roses here on Radio Hauraki, and you don't have to be very patient because they're going to be here in December, not too far away, eh? Hey, the Taskmaster is on telly on Mondays and Tuesdays, and Jerry is the Taskmaster, our very own Jeremy Wells. 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Got a great tune for you now. It's the White Stripes.

0: It's Hobarkie Days. Now, last week, when Manaya shared a hot spring spa with Lou Vincent, Kieran Reid and G-Lane to announce Blacklash tickets were on sale, he ended up getting a cut foot from someone having their toenails too long. Jerry and Manaya, they talked to Lou Vincent today to ask if it was his fault.
1: On record, Kieran Reid. You've got to remember where he's from. He's from Papakura, South Auckland. And those young fellas, when they were young, they didn't have rugby boots, so they had to grow their toenails long for the extra traction.
2: For purchase.
1: And also, Manaya, you've got to think about this. You entered the spa pool with an All Black, and they are known for rucking. Case closed.
2: Yeah, okay.
3: Okay, but hold on for a second. What I want you to do right now, Lou, take off your shoe, please.
1: Yeah.
3: What do you see there? What are you seeing, particularly with your big toe?
1: Well, the big toe got squashed by Wozzy Akram with an in-swing Yorker back in 2001, so that toenail died. So what's left of it, you wouldn't even call it a toenail.
3: Okay, so Lou Vincent, you are saying that it was not you? This has got nothing to do with your toenails?
1: No, 100% not.
0: Now, I can concur because I lost a toenail from years of snowboarding. The toenail died. It's not sharp. It's just more like it's just skin with what should be a toenail. So I believe it wasn't Lou Vincent. I don't believe it was Kieran Reid. Why am I getting a feeling it might be G-Lane? Have they interrogated him yet? Anyway, you can hear the full chat with Lou. It's up now on the Brekkie Podcast. You can find it on the iHeart app or wherever you listen to your podcasts.
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0: You're listening to Hodaki Days, Specs Andes, and it's time for me to leave. Greg Preble, how are you?
1: I'm good, mate. Are you going bush this afternoon?
0: No, I'm going urban, right. But I hear that there's quite a few people quite keen to look at the New Zealand scenery on the big screen.
1: And Brad Pitt.
0: Yeah. I'm kind of keen to look at his canine coaster. His canine. So I'm having a stroke, Greg.
1: His dog?
0: Yeah. His woof woof. What's the name of the movie?
1: Heart of the Beast.
0: Heart of the Beast.
1: Yes.
0: So I'm guessing he's stranded in the wilderness.
1: Yeah, in somewhere in the Fiordland, as you do. And it's survival, just him and his dog. And the dog has PTSD from when they were at war in Iraq. So there's trauma there. And then there's vicious animals in the bush. Obviously, it's not set in New Zealand. It's just filmed there. But yeah, so
0: hectic.
1: Brad and the dog and some old man who's survived the harsh conditions, giving old Brad Pitt some advice. I'm just ascertaining this from the trailer, by the way.
0: Yeah, yeah.
1: It's in cinemas from tomorrow, and we've got tickets to give away after 2.
0: Amazing. Greg Preble up next here on Hodaki.
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20: In this update, National says it's clear fire and emergency must change and has made an election promise to do away with its board and bring the organisation under the Emergency Management Minister. The Health Minister says his praise of the June quarter's health target gains doesn't ignore ongoing challenges. Figures worsened for first specialist assessment waits in the Lakes District, cancer treatment on the West Coast and in Canterbury's ED. The Aged Care Association's flagging the major consequences of not having local care options for the elderly, with having to move away, meaning a loss of family and community. Author Nicky Hager says he wouldn't have printed his new book, Dirty Work, if he wasn't confident in its truth. It claims lobby group The Taxpayers Union has run a series of campaigns for the hard right, including on race relations and tobacco. That's news. In sport, Black Caps coach Rob Walter has selected a high-powered 16-strong squad to welcome India for five T20s to kick off the home summer of cricket. Adam Milne is back in the team for the first time in a year as part of a seven-man pace attack. Bevan Jacobs slots into the side for the injured Russian Ravindra. Stipe Ukic believes the rapid nature of the all-whites four-match Asian tour will see him earn a maiden cap. The 19-year-old's been plying his trade as the first New Zealander in Croatia's top division. Ukic says taking the field will be a dream come true, not just for him.
21: All four games are pretty short in between, so we don't have much rest, so hopefully then I can get some minutes. Yeah, it'll mean a lot for everybody back home who's watching me in Croatia also. My family, you know, it'll mean a lot.
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Radio Hodaki with Greg Preble. Later in the day, you might feel like a beverage. It'll certainly be the case at the Dunedin Craft Beer and Food Festival in November at Forsyth Bar Stadium, the South Island's biggest weekend of beer, food and music, and good times. The Big Show will be there too, pouring brews. Brew doesn't have a name yet, though. If you can help the fellas out after 4 o'clock, they'd appreciate that. Cheers to Emerson's and Hodaki.

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1: Reluctantly crouched at the starting line. Engines pumping and thumping in time. The green light flashes, the flags go up, churning and burning.

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That's Cake. I'm Greg, and I've got a track from a band who are at this year's Go Live Festival in Christchurch a couple of weeks ago coming up next. Later, that new one from The Response. Plus, we'll send you the movies. What about what's on the telly at the moment? Have you been watching Jerry on Taskmaster NZ? Episodes at TVNZ Plus right now. New episodes back Monday and Tuesday on TVNZ 2. And with it, a chance to win $500 from the Hodaki Breakfast.

0: Hodaki with the Black Keys up next. That's The Response with Clear as Crystal. They have these cool t-shirts with octopuses on them. It's not Fat Freddy's drop thing either. If you'd like to know more, hit up our Locals Only page at hodaki.co.nz. So Brad Pitt's back on the big screen in cinemas all over the country tomorrow with Heart of the Beast.
1: This region here is the heart of the beast. Most folks learn that the hard way.
0: How would you go if there was a plane crash, you're in the remote bush and all you had was you and a dog and, I don't know, some survival stuff? Because you've been in the army. It's a bit of a MacGyver, I'd guess. Well, find out with Heart of the Beast. I've got tickets to give away all this week on the afternoon show here at Hodaki. To get in the draw for some, just text Brad Pitt to 3483.
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0: It's Radio Hodak here with Greg Prebble. We'll be rounding off the week with some Big Deck Energy. More on that before the big show get here at 4. Tomorrow, Jerry and Manaya back on the Hodaki Breakfast. This morning, Jerry asked Manaya if he thought he was a weirdo. And Manaya was like, no, man, you're not a weirdo. But that is something that Shirley Manson from Garbage reckons we need more of.
1: Weirdos. I want the weirdos back. Instead of, there's a lot of conformity, I think, since the 90s.
2: Yes.
1: There's been amazing stuff. It's not that we're devoid of great artists or great songs or great music or albums, but there's a lot of conformity.
2: Yes.
1: A lot of people sound and look the same.
2: Sometimes I hear young girls saying, like, I just want to fit in.
1: Well, I think that's what was so great about the 90s is nobody really looked like they fitted in because everybody looked really unique. I don't know. I'd like to see some of that come back, I think.
0: Yeah, man. Just be different by design. And if you feel that way strongly enough, let Jerry know that it's okay too when he's back tomorrow with Manaya on the Hodaki Breakfast.
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20: In this update, Nicola Willis is expressing concern with revelations of yet another cost blowout around a failed MB project. The sunk cost for the biometrics IT project has reached $50 million. Around 10 homes have been evacuated as a precaution after a 5-hectare vegetation fire in Northland's Te Kau on Far North Road. Residents are expected to return home later today. Four males, including a 17-year-old, are facing a raft of charges after an aggravated burglary in Northland's Kaikohe left an elderly man and a dog seriously injured earlier this month. The Armed Defender Squad arrested the group yesterday morning. Police are increasing numbers in and around Hastings as gang members arrive for a tangi. A timeline's yet to be confirmed, but police are expecting more gang members in the wider Hawke's Bay area over the coming days. A rare moment in Parliament, all parties back a bill guaranteeing mums 3 days postnatal care. That's news. In sport, 13 players that finished runners-up to India at this year's T20 World Cup have been named in the Black Caps T20 squad for a rematch here next month. The selectors have named 7 fast bowlers. Penrith captain Issa Yeo believes the Newcastle Knights are buoyed with belief following their upset NRL win over the Warriors. The two Australian teams clash in one semi-final in Sydney this Sunday. And Yeo reckons if the Knights can beat the Warriors on this side of the ditch, they can beat anyone.
21: Newcastle standing over there in a hostile environment, in park in front of 50,000. And yeah, I just thought, won the little moments and deservedly so, we're in a prelim. And yeah, we just can't wait for the matchup. We've got a lot of belief in good form and I think we're the same. So yeah, looking forward to it.
20: That's sport. I'm Raylene Ramsey.
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Radio Hauraki Muse Hysteria. It's Greg here, and there was a bit of hysteria around that band's name recently when the people who do Facebook and that Meta were like, oh, we've got this new thing and we should, what are we going to call it? Oh, we'll call it Muse. And then they saw, oh, someone else is using Muse as a handle. Oh, we'll just kick them off. So the thing about Meta is it's Facebook, Instagram and Threads. And so they're like, see ya to the band Muse. And Muse are like, hang on, how come people can't contact us anymore? And there's this other thing on what we thought was our page. Well, too bad. Tough luck. If you follow us on our socials, luckily Radio Hauraki NZ is still available on Facebook, Instagram and Threads. And if you go on there at the moment, you can see photos of Keezy and the other fellas from The Big Show and some sort of AI slop, allegedly. More on this coming up after 4 o'clock today when the fellas return to Radio Hauraki.

Radio Hauraki with Greg. Is your deck epic? Could be this week with the help of the fellas from The Big Show. They're giving away 2.5 grand worth of trade-tested.co.nz products. So what do you need from them? Hit up their website, The Savo, then let us know at ours. And you could have 2.5 grand worth of kit by the weekend to do up the deck or someone else around the house. Now that it's spring, daylight saving this weekend as well. It's an hour shorter than what we used to. But yeah, trade-tested and then hauraki.co.nz.

0: Radio Hauraki, that's Foster the People. How's it, I'm Greg, and last week they wheeled in a spa pool to Riverside Market in Christchurch, right in the middle of the city, and G-Lane and Mania Stewart hopped in, and a couple of athletes as well from the upcoming Black Clash. Mania said something happened to his toe. He thought it was someone's toenail that grazed against it, and he said that the toenails were massively too long. Initially it was suggested that those toenails belonged to Kieran Reid, but then he denied it and said, no, it wasn't me. It wasn't my toenails. Lou Vincent was his. So then Lou Vincent was on with Jerry Mania this morning, and here's what he reckoned.
1: On record, Kieran Reid. You've got to remember where he's from. He's from Papakura, South Auckland. And those young fellas, when they were young, they didn't have rugby boots, so they had to grow their toenails long for their extra traction.
2: For purchase.
1: And also, Mania, you've got to think about this. You entered the spa pool with an All Black, and they are known for rucking. Case closed.
2: Yeah, okay.
3: Okay, but hold on for a second. What I want you to do right now, Lou, take off your shoe, please.
1: Yeah.
3: What do you see there? What are you seeing, particularly with their big toe?
1: Well, the big toe got squashed by Wozzy Akram with an in-swing Yorker back in 2001, so that toenail died. So what's left of it, you wouldn't even call it a toenail.
3: Okay, so Lou Vincent, you are saying that it was not you? This has got nothing to do with your toenails?
1: No, 100% not.
0: Well, if it's not Lou Vincent and it's not Kieran Reid, the only other person in the spa pool with Mania Stewart was G Lane. What's the state of his toenails, do you reckon? Perhaps they'll ask him tomorrow morning on the Hauraki Breakfast.
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0: It's Radio Hodak here with Greg. I need to go get me a snack. I wonder if there's any Whittaker's chocolate in the vending machine. Apparently, Mogi's had a coffee debacle, and Jace has been amongst the filth. This is what they'll be elaborating more on next on The Big Show. See ya!
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19: In this update, Nicola Willis is calling revelations more money was lost in the failed MB border IT update an absolute mess and very troubling. The sunk cost for the biometrics project has reached $50 million. The Chief Ombudsman asked the Ministry of Education's boss for an urgent meeting over a leaked video showing a senior official directing curriculum change staff to try to avoid Official Information Act scrutiny. The Professional Firefighters Union has delivered a petition with more than 50,000 signatures to Parliament demanding an inquiry into fire and emergency. Parliament's passed this term's last piece of legislation, with all six parties voting in a rare show of unity to guarantee new mums 3 days postnatal care from 2029. That's news. In sport, All Blacks lock Scott Barrett is finally back on the rugby field 5 months after back surgery, named in Taranaki's NPC team for Sunday's clash against Hawke's Bay. A smooth introduction to the President's Cup stage for golfer Ryan Fox, amped for his debut against the USA in Chicago. Fox says while winning this year's Open was a huge achievement, he's relishing the chance to tick off what was his biggest goal of the year.
2: I've got a lot of guys I know really, really well on the team, so it's been really easy to fit in both with the captains and the players. And yeah, we've had a lot of dinners and a lot of team meetings, and so it feels really organic.
19: And Roosters coach Trent Robertson's confirmed Sam Walker will definitely play in Friday night's prelim final against the Dolphins.
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21: Oh, g'day, you mad bastards. Great to have your company this Wednesday afternoon. It is the 23rd of September 2026. And you, my friends, as always, listening to The Big Show, brought to you by Reburger.
22: Beef, chicken, vegan and vegetarian options. Reburger are redefining the norm.
21: Fellas? Yeah.
23: Fellas?
22: I don't know.
23: Hey, Reburger.
22: The system didn't work.
23: Yeah.
22: What the heck?
21: Hey, Mogi Estallion, how's life?
23: Going pretty grousey, you mad dog, you sick son of a bee. Have I got some sleep chat for you later on in the show, fellas?
21: Oh, how good.
23: Little tease that I'm doing there.
21: Love it.
23: Spring has sprung, Jason. You can tell that because it's 4 degrees and blowing a goddamn gale.
21: Yeah, and pissing down at the moment.
23: Didn't we? We had a couple of weeks over there, didn't we?
21: Yeah, we did.
23: Warmed up.
21: Yes.
23: We called it a false dawn. It was a false dawn. Here we are freezing again. Keezy, how you going, man? Other than the fact you...
22: It's obviously got a massive delay on it. I'm good, fellas. Just a reminder, we've got good a brand fellas. New system that's been installed here. I've never used it before, and it just shat itself.
23: You know what springs to mind? A poor workman blames his tools.
21: Yeah.
22: But I'm not blaming you guys. I'm good, fellas, anyway.
21: Oh, that's good, man.
22: It's good stuff. Jace, how are you going, man?
21: Yeah, good, thanks. You know, I'm bloody dandy.
22: That's great,
21: you?
22: Man.
21: You know what I mean? Just getting by, as you do, fellas, on some days.
22: Are you fizzed up for a big Wednesday?
21: Oh, I'm always fizzed up for a Wednesday, Keezy.
24: What's happening on The Big Show with old Mogi?
23: Well, we've got an exciting day today, fellas. Later on in the show, we're going to be talking to now, we don't do politics here as a rule.
21: Yes.
23: And that's been since day dot. If you want politics, you go to some people who actually know about politics. And that's not us.
22: No.
23: However, there's been a party that's come across our table, and we've all been made aware of it separately. Trust New Zealand. They're called some interesting policies, so we're going to be talking to James Harrison after 5 o'clock some point. Not only that, they're old Keezy. I don't know what the guts is with this, man, but you've got a bone to pick with small international business owners. Is it true that I just have to stick around to find out what that is actually all about?
22: I would advise, Mogi, that you do stick around to find out.
23: Yeah.
22: And when you read it out like that, it does sound like I've got some sort of pretty intense gripe with people. Nah, it's not that big.
21: Well, I've never seen you so angry.
22: Well,
21: and when you were telling us about it, you were fuming.
22: Was I?
21: You were. The veins were bulging in your neck while you were talking about it.
23: Yeah, your neck. Also, coming up next, fellas, I need some advice from old Hoity J over there.
21: Sure, man.
23: You've been married for longer than me, man. I just need to pick those big brains of yours.
21: Yeah, sure. No worries, Mogi. In the meantime, here's a bit of Bush for your Wednesday.

0: might have regrets in the morning. Man. But for now, it's a hell of a ride.
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0: Oasis there on the Hauraki Big Show this Wednesday afternoon. 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
1: Hoity Joe, I need your advice, man.
0: Sure, man.
1: Had an interaction with my wife this morning that left me absolutely fuming, and let me talk you through it. As I do every morning, I get up at around 3, 4, 5 o'clock, get up, do a little bit of work.
0: Yes.
1: Around about 7 or 8, my wife wakes up. My daughter will wake up and then jump into bed with my wife. My wife will read my daughter a book, and I'll make coffee for my wife and a piece of toast for my daughter while that happens, right?
0: Yes.
1: Every single day.
2: It's lovely.
1: Now, this morning I made it, went in, took it in there, happy as, went out, came back in for something or other, and my wife sort of looks at me and she goes, whoa, whoa, strong brew.
0: Oh, yeah.
1: Strong brew.
0: There we go.
1: And I said, oh. Is it? Because I'm thinking to myself, same way I make it every day.
0: Yes.
1: Same way I make it every day. Now, I'm not displaying that emotion.
0: No.
1: On the outside, I'm perfectly normal.
2: Wow.
1: I say to her, oh, would you like me to put some hot water in it? And she says, oh, yes, please. And I say, no worries. And I grab the cup off her and I take it out into the kitchen, put the jug on to put some hot water in,
2: nice.
1: Water it down a bit so it's not as strong for you, you know. And the whole time I'm fuming.
0: Yeah.
2: Well, I was going to say, that's great. Now you know for next time, you know.
1: Now, the thing about it is, I do this every morning for her. I know how to make a cup of coffee.
0: Yes.
1: Do you know what I'm saying?
0: Yes, I do.
1: And then immediately after this, I had to leave. And so I've been sort of mulling it over the course of the day. Now, I don't know how to deal with it. And then I thought, Jace has been through this.
0: Boy, have I.
2: That's right, because you burn the milk, eh?
1: And this is so what happened with you, Jace? Well, do you want to explain what happened with you?
0: Well, I mean, my wife will claim that I didn't talk to her for 2 days.
1: Well, that's right. So you burnt the milk. She pulled you up on it, said you've been doing it for years. You were fuming, and she says that you know, your trick to it, your resolution to it, so she knew how you felt, was you gave her the silent treatment for 2 days. And I sort of feel like
0: you're in the same.
1: That's what should happen in this situation. But
0: yeah.
1: I'm a little bit worried that I'm going to chicken out.
0: Yes.
1: Because what happens, for example, it's easy just sort of milling about the house. You know, you bring a dark cloud in with you wherever you go.
0: Yes.
1: Sort of an easy thing to do. And as an actor, you've sort of got that ability anyway. My concern is if she asks me a question or something, will I crack?
0: Yeah. Well,
2: just before you get into this, Mogi, if I may, I think you don't take it personally. You know what I mean? She's just been like, hey, I love the way you make coffee and stuff. I love our morning routine, but I actually wouldn't mind just a bit more hot water. I think she's just comfortable enough to tell you, you know, how she actually likes
1: it.
2: Yeah,
1: she didn't say either of those first two things that you just said.
0: Casey, just leave this to me, thanks. Now, look, if you're going to embark on this particular course of action, and I've been married for nigh on 30 years, Maggie.
2: Since you were nine.
0: So I know what I know what I'm talking about. And it is a very if the avenue that you're going to go down is the silent treatment, it's not easy.
1: Yeah,
0: I'll
1: it's not
0: give
1: for
0: you
1: the
0: that.
1: Week.
0: Because there will be occasions where your wife will notice this.
1: Yes.
0: You know what I mean? And as you say, at times she may directly confront you on it. For example, she may say, are you sulking? And
1: that's exactly what I'm worried about, because that's happened before.
0: Yes.
1: And I've had to say no.
0: That's where you're going to have to break the silent treatment, but only very briefly, with a high pitch, no, no, and then make your way to another room. Sometimes she might even say something like, are you not talking to me? That's another one that's a direct kind of...
1: That worries me too.
0: And that's when you've got to master the distracted look, preferably be on your phone or something like that, and then just make a noise like, and then something like, ooh, wheeze.
2: And then head for an exit.
0: And then go straight to the bathroom.
1: Right. Yeah.
0: It's also about, if you're going to do this, take this particular course of action, timings, of course.
1: Right.
0: When is she home?
1: Yes.
0: When is she going to be in the lounge? When will she be in the kitchen? very complicated.
1: Well, Keith, I've got some more questions around this. We have to come back to this. 3483 if you've got any advice as well.
0: Yeah, mate. In the meantime, here's System of a Down.

0: hot.
1: Chili Peppers there on the Hauraki Big Show this Wednesday afternoon, the time 4:27.
2: So an interesting one today, fellas. You know, this morning I took a coffee into my wife, as I always do. She indicated that it was too strong. I'd made it too strong for her. Despite the fact that's how I make it every day. So I offered to water it down with some boiling water, and since then I've been fuming about it.
1: Yes.
2: Stewing, and that made me think, well, if anybody knows about this, it's Hoity J.
1: Yes.
2: So I've asked your advice on how to apply the silent treatment.
1: Yeah.
2: How do you administer the silent treatment?
1: It is an art form, Mogi. I'll give you that.
3: You're the master of it.
1: It is a really tricky route to take.
2: Yeah.
1: Bloody satisfying, though.
3: Well, the best way, you know, for the record, I don't really agree with this method, but the best way to sort of practice something, fellas, is to do an improv.
1: Sure.
3: Quiet on set.
1: Sound speed.
3: Lights.
1: Camera.
2: Action.
1: Now it's time for the Big Show Improv.
3: So I guess I'll play, because you want to see it in action,
2: yeah,
3: right?
2: Yeah, it'll be good. Yeah, and maybe if there's time, I might have a go as well, just to have a crack at it. But if there's not, that's totally fine. But okay. Yeah, Keezy, if you could be the wife coming home.
3: So I'm Jace's wife.
2: Yeah, Hoity J, you've been there just waiting.
1: The amount of times I've thought of that.
2: Looking forward to this moment.
1: Yes.
2: And now you can sort of, I guess, is there some kind of a, well, you can show me, you hear the key in the door. And do you have to put on the site? It's a character, or what's the story? I guess we'll see.
1: Yeah.
2: Action.
3: Okay. For the improv, let's just.
2: That's not going to work in this case because he's not going to open the door. I reckon use your key.
3: Okay. Oh, fine. I'll get my key out. Just let me, babe. Why is this door locked? Okay, fine. I'll unlock it myself.
2: Does your wife talk to herself?
1: She does, actually, especially when I'm not talking to her.
3: Sorry, are you in character still, man?
1: Yeah, sorry, man.
3: Oh, hey, babe. Jace.
1: Hmm.
3: Hi, how are you? Sorry.
1: Good.
3: Oh, how have you been? How's your day been?
1: Good.
3: Right. You don't want to know how my day's been?
1: Sorry, what?
3: I was just wondering.
1: Ooh, wheeze.
3: Oh, you need to go wheeze. Right, okay. Sweet.
2: Right, so that would be the first sort of stage there. That would be, yeah. So you've established a sort of, you've got her off centre there, off balance.
1: Yes.
2: And then you've left the room.
1: Yes.
2: That's really good.
1: Can I just reiterate, before we get into the next segment.
2: Yes.
1: I spent 25 minutes in the toilet.
3: Okay, doing a pug sound. Okay, yeah. I get it, yeah. Okay, so you've been, and you finally come back out again.
1: Yeah.
3: Oh, far out, you took your time in there. Might have to start calling you pug son. I'm sorry, babe. Is there something? Are you annoyed about something? Have I done something wrong?
1: What's that?
3: Are you annoyed about something?
1: No.
3: You're not giving me the silent treatment, are you? Babe. Is this still about the coffee this morning?
1: No. It's just work stuff, all right?
3: Work stuff, but you do F all.
1: Bloody Keezy. Sorry, I've got to deal with this.
3: Okay, sorry.
2: And so that's another exit.
1: Exit.
3: Where did you go that time?
1: Bedroom.
3: Bedroom that time.
1: Yeah.
2: Right, so you just sort of, you're getting sort of a few out, and then you're off.
1: Yes. The worst thing you can do is over-elaborate here.
2: Yes.
1: You know what I mean?
2: Because she's trying to corner you, isn't she?
1: She's trying to go, what the hell's going on
2: here?
1: Yeah,
2: she wants answers.
1: And it's like, I'm not giving it to you.
3: See, it's like, and I don't know, because you've been married for way longer than I have.
1: 30 years, Keezy.
3: Yes, since you were nine.
2: So something's working.
3: Yeah, 100%. I would have just explained that I was upset to my wife. To be honest, I'm just a bit gutted that I've been making you coffee for 10 years, and I only find out today that I've been doing it wrong. So just so that's how I would deal
2: with
3: it.
2: But how would she react if Jay said that? You know, it's so childish.
3: Oh, that
2: you're,
3: true.
2: You know, and the simile for me, you know, I can't imagine that my wife is going to be over the moon that I'm absolutely fuming about the fact that, you know, she's
1: you've got her
2: me
1: coffee
2: to,
1: wrong.
2: Yeah, that's
1: yeah.
2: right.
1: Yeah.
2: Well,
1: because it makes you look like a petulant,
2: exactly.
1: you know, ignoramus child, and
2: that's
1: you should
2: right.
1: grow up
2: yeah,
1: and
2: yeah.
1: just
3: right.
1: I mean, on with your life.
2: That's right. I mean, who does the silent treatment? So what you don't want to be doing is having a
1: tete-a-tete about it.
3: Whereas the silent treatment makes you look sort of
1: tough.
2: Well, it's not about how it looks. It's about payback.
1: Yeah, it's like,
3: Oh.
1: I've been deeply humiliated here.
3: Right.
2: And now it's your turn.
1: And now, you know, you can't expect after humiliating me like that and saying after 30 years I overheat the milk.
3: Yeah, okay.
1: And expect that to just be all tickety-boo.
3: So payback is a big factor.
1: Well, it, you know, and then 2-3 days down the track, you start to loosen it off a bit. You start to...
2: crack a smile.
1: Yeah, you know, morning...
3: Yeah.
1: Where were you last night? Oh, I just had stuff to do.
3: So you don't go home either?
1: Yeah, no, not for a couple of nights.
3: Right.
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0: Yes, indeed. The Strokes there on the Hauraki Big Show this Wednesday afternoon, the time 4:41.
1: Fellas, it's not the size of your dick that counts, it's what you do with it.
0: Yeah, man.
1: The old saying. Tradetested.co.nz. It's a website where you can go along there and buy everything to do with your backyard, your deck, outdoor stuff.
0: Or your front.
1: Or your front.
2: Yeah.
1: Or your front yard, whatever yard, doesn't matter. 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
0: Yes.
1: You put a shopping list together worth up to $2,500 on the dot. 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

0: and we choose one lucky person every single week, and on Friday we give them a call and say, hey, that shopping list you put together, you're having all of it.
1: How good, man.
2: That's pretty right. Bloody good, isn't it?
1: Be all sorted for spring and summer.
0: That's
1: how
0: right.
1: Good.
0: Tradetester.co.nz there. 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So I've got a few shopping lists here, fellas.
1: Yes.
0: One lovely person in Hastings has a...
2: What's his name?
0: Her name is Helen.
1: Helen.
0: We're not doing
2: back.
0: That.
1: Oh, right.
0: We're not doing that here.
2: Back.
0: Helen has asked for a 1,200-watt generator, a premium wet-dry vacuum, a 200cc self-propelled lawnmower, a bit of fencing privacy screen.
1: Wow.
0: Jeez. An eco outdoor solar rinse station, like an outdoor shower.
2: Yeah.
1: How good.
2: I know what's going on here.
0: All of that adds up to $2,395.
2: Sounds like she's going to have a sicko fest.
0: Oh, is that a
1: in
0: classic?
1: The backyard.
2: Yeah, yeah.
1: Or front. There's only one reason you get a screen put up there, Keezy.
0: A privacy screen.
1: Yeah, yeah.
2: For privacy.
0: Yeah, so that the neighbours can't see so, right
1: yeah,
0: in.
1: Yeah, yeah.
0: For your
1: yeah.
0: sicko fest. Another person here, fellas, check this out. A mini kid's dirt bike.
2: A mini kid?
0: Sorry, not like a small goat.
2: Oh,
0: like
2: I was
0: a kid's
2: a small
0: dirt
2: kid.
0: Bike. A little 49cc dirt bike there.
2: A kid's mini bike.
0: That's right.
2: Of a mini
1: do
2: kid's
1: they have
2: bike.
1: Those?
0: Yeah.
1: Wow.
0: A mini air compressor, a sort of barbecue, and
2: a
0: hose
2: of barbecue.
0: Reel.
2: What's that? What's a sort of barbecue?
0: No, an actual barbecue.
1: Right, okay.
0: And a hose reel, retractable hose
2: oh,
0: reel.
2: I like those.
1: Yeah, so do I.
2: That was
1: very
2: one
1: convenient.
2: Of the great inventions. You pull the hose there, Keezy,
0: pull
2: and
0: it
2: just goes beep, goes back straight back in there.
0: Does it beep?
2: Yeah, it makes a noise, yeah.
0: $2,496.
1: How good.
0: Now, this person here has completely missed the point. So they've screenshotted their shopping list. The first thing is a Longhorn pizza oven, wood-fired, freestanding, $1,300. Reduced price, you know, good
2: oh,
0: deal.
2: Oh, it's on sale.
1: Yes.
2: It's
0: yeah,
2: a
0: yeah. They've then added a louver roof system, 2 meters by 3 meters in charcoal, which itself costs $2,800.
1: Right, okay.
0: So their shopping list is $4,098.
1: They've overshot the mark is what you're saying.
0: It's 100% correct.
2: Yeah. Shocking, bastard.
0: So unfortunately, that person won't be winning, and here's the tip, that person's from Hobsonville. So
2: is that person disqualified?
0: I guess that particular entry doesn't count,
2: yeah.
0: So I'll have to redo
2: yeah,
0: it.
2: Yeah, yeah, yeah. And we'll keep an eye on them trying to make another entry, right, because they've buggered it up.
0: Yeah,
1: yes.
0: Yeah, yeah. We'll, get,
1: yes.
0: We'll blacklist them.
2: Yeah, good.
0: We'll make it so none of their cars can pick up Hodaki
2: yeah, thank
0: anymore.
2: You.
0: Yeah, yeah.
1: Yeah, nice.
0: So a reminder, tradetester.co.nz and then enter what you want to win at hodaki.co.nz/bigdeckenergy.
1: Yeah, good stuff, Keezy. Get involved, New Zealand. That's a hell of a prize. We'll be doing that this Friday.
0: Yeah, calling another winner.
1: Yeah, how good in the meantime. But a U2 for you.

0: Yes, indeed. Foo Fighters there on the Hodaki Big Show this Wednesday afternoon. The time is 4:52. Let's talk TV.
1: What's on the telly with Mike Minogue?
2: Yeah!
3: That's right.
2: Fellas, I didn't really watch much of anything last night, but I just heard Jay start to try and describe what it was that he was watching last night. And in an effort to protect him from having to do it again, I'll talk about the little thing that I did watch. After your recommendation, Keezy, I watched a little bit of... I thought it was Jonathan Fang. It's Jonathan Pang.
4: Pang, yeah, that's right.
2: He's a train guru.
4: Gourmet trains.
2: Oh, God. Yeah, he's a really enormous human being.
4: And he's fabulous.
2: And he's fabulous.
4: Let's put it that way.
2: And the stuff I saw of him was interesting because he was going from... A to B. So in a particular Asian country, I looked up the cost of the train as well after you said that you'd done the same thing. These are luxury train rides.
0: High end.
2: Yeah. $12,000 US for one of these train rides. And they are luxurious. Mm. I'll give him that. But it's quite interesting because, first of all, he has a look around the local markets and things. He gets a vibe and just laughs at the... throws his head back and just laughs.
4: Yeah, I love him.
2: At nothing.
4: I love him.
2: At absolutely nothing.
4: Nah, he's great.
2: Oh, no, I'm not saying he's not great.
4: Yeah.
2: But he's in his own world. Absolutely dying laughing. Nobody else knows what's going on. Then he gets on the train... and just looks out the window while he's eating. So every shot is like they're just putting meal after meal after meal in front of him. And he's like, the next meal is pineapple frittata and something or other. Never says a word about what it tastes like.
4: No, he says it's
2: gorgeous.
4: That
2: that's what it is.
0: Right.
2: It's about how it looks, that's right. But not how it tastes.
4: No, he eats it and says, oh, that's gorgeous.
2: Oh, right. I never heard him say anything about the food. But the whole time he's sort of just staring out the window because that's a good angle for him. So highly entertaining. But also, the ones that I was watching, they must be from about 30 years ago because then I saw an interview with him and he's an old man.
4: Yeah, I think they're from about 10 years ago.
2: He's like... yeah, well, yeah, quite a long, I think.
4: Even longer.
2: Really grey and he's lost a ton of weight.
4: Yeah, right.
2: But highly entertaining, 4 buzzies out of a possible 5.
4: See, one of my favourite things is there's this one episode where he's in this train doing a 5-course meal and he's sitting there and they just keep bringing him food and keep buying him drinks. And then he's visibly pissed, trying to do his final sort of piece to cam to wrap up the whole episode. And he stumbles back to his room and he's just like, well, I've had enough to eat tonight, you know, like, and he's so clearly pissed, his eyes are tiny, like he can barely see. And
0: sounds like great stuff.
4: And he just says something and then laughs a lot.
2: Yeah, that's right.
4: I love it.
0: Fellas, today I watched something called the K Road Chronicles, which is a reporter, and it's on YouTube, I think, and it's a reporter who basically just tells stories about the stuff going on in K Road. Namely, you're homeless, all the stuff that's going on there. He also writes like a kind of weekly little newspaper called the K Road Chronicles.
2: Yeah.
0: It's actually bloody good. It's really, really good. And he just goes around and sort of interviews all the people that live on the street and all that sort of stuff. And you get a real insight into the sort of stories of all those types of people, which is really fascinating. So go and check that out on YouTube. The K Road Chronicles.
2: In terms of buzzies, what are we looking at?
0: Look, you know, for that sort of show, I'll give it a solid 3.7 buzzies out of 5.
4: It's good stuff. Local content as well.
0: Yeah, local content. And, you know, makes you think. Makes you think.
4: 100%. Fellas, coming up after 5 o'clock, we've got a politician coming in from the Trust New Zealand party. We don't do politics on the show. It's kind of a rule we have, but this guy's politics are pretty crazy. So we're going to have him in for a bit of an interview. Also, I'm going to Japan in a couple of weeks.
2: Yes.
4: And, of course, we've got Pug-san, our producer, who lived in Japan for a wee while there. So I wouldn't mind getting him in and just asking him for some advice, if that's all G, fellas.
0: Sure, man.
1: 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G. Jerry and Manoia, the Hodaki Breakfast.
3: So we took to social media last night and we wanted to know, because we know that there's a lot of unhinged group chat names out there. 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
8: In this update, a young child injured in Southland's Ōtautau on Sunday has died. A homicide investigation's been launched. A man and a woman, both 19, were already charged with wounding with intent to cause grievous bodily harm. A rowdy end to the parliamentary term as politicians sign off to launch full-scale into campaign mode. The House rises this afternoon, 45 days from Election Day. Chris Hipkins used his speech to attack the government record. Chris Luxon's claiming New Zealand's heading in the right direction under National, but Labour will tax everybody's aspirations. Ag leader David Seymour says the government's achieved a lot, but there's more to do. Greens co-leader Chloe Swarbrick has shown cue cards of headlines from this government's term, including record high homelessness. And NZ First leader says MB's head should resign, subject to former Solicitor General Michael Herron's findings on integrity concerns. In sport, Black Caps cricket coach Rob Walter won't be rushing Russian Ravindra back into action. The all-rounder suffered a shoulder dislocation filming a TV promo and hasn't been named in the 16-strong squad for five T20s against India next month. Walter says it's a busy summer and he wants Ravindra fully fit.
9: He's obviously injured his shoulder, an unfortunate accident, but popped back in pretty quickly, and so he's feeling pretty good. So yeah, we've got the ODIs in the back of our minds, but we certainly, with the summer we've got ahead, we won't be pushing anything.
8: 5 months on the sideline recovering from back surgery is almost over for Scott Barrett. He's been named in the Taranaki lineup to tackle Hawke's Bay in NPC action on Sunday. And that is sport. I'm Raylene Ramsey.
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12: Yeah, welcome back, you massive backbones. Hope you're getting through your hump day, tickety-boo. 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
13: Crave-worthy street food, freshly made with Reburger.
14: We're gonna need a bigger burger. Yum, yum, yum, yum.
15: We must be due another long one, are we, Pugs, man? I love that one. Huh?
12: I personally love the chatty ones.
13: Yeah, because you don't have to talk for like 45 seconds.
12: Yeah, well, it's exhausting talking, Keezy. You know what I mean?
15: I like the Jaws one and the James Bond one.
12: Yeah.
15: And that's
12: okay. Oh, okay. I'm pretty much a fan of all of them. I'm a fan of all of them. Actually, incidentally, do you want to get Pugs in because you're about to go to Japan, Keezy? Was that the idea?
13: Well, yeah, I'm going to Japan in a couple of weeks, and I've never been before.
10: And Pugs lived there for a while and is very clued up. I mean, his name's Pug-san, you know?
15: Yeah.
10: It's a Japanese term of sort of respect.
12: Yes.
10: San.
12: Can I just say, just on that front, I've become addicted to, on YouTube, there's an old guy in Japan and he's a sashimi master. And he fillets fish and your tunas and he makes sashimi and so forth. And he's absolutely magnificent. I swear to God, he must be like 80 years old and he's hauling fresh fish and buckets of water and stuff and chopping them all up. But what I love about him, the entire time he's doing that, he's got a durry out the side of his mouth.
10: It's good shit, eh?
12: You know what I mean? So he's doing this most beautiful filleting and stuff with a durry hanging out of his mouth.
15: Weapon.
12: It's good stuff.
15: Weapon.
10: Well, that's one of the issues I've got is I don't really like fish.
12: That is such a tragedy.
10: It is, and like, because you got your fatty tuna and all that sort of stuff.
12: Well, tuna's very meaty, Keezy. I don't know why you wouldn't like it.
10: And to be honest, the only tuna I've eaten in New Zealand is out of a can.
15: Yeah, yes. Well, that's the best stuff.
10: Is it?
15: They only put the best stuff in the can.
12: Yeah, oh, totally. Okay.
15: Yeah.
10: Well, in that case,
15: if you've had that, why even go to Japan?
10: Really?
15: Would be my opinion.
10: Well, I booked Flexi so I could cancel.
15: Yeah, I would can it.
10: Maybe I go to can it. Nice. Maybe just go to Aussie with Jace.
12: Yeah, actually, I need
15: spread
12: some help
15: wings,
12: on that.
15: Spread your wings, man. Spread your wings.
10: You need help with that as well.
12: Well, nah. It's under control, fellas. It's all under control. It's not giving me a headache at all. In the meantime, here's Linkin Park.

0: The Verve there on the Hauraki Big Show this Wednesday afternoon. 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
1: Fellas, I'm going to Japan in a couple of weeks' time, my first ever time going there. I do have Japanese heritage, so it's a very exciting time for me. And I thought I'd bring in our producer, Pug-san, because he actually lived in Japan for a while.
2: Ooh, it's Pug-san.
3: Afternoon, fellas. How are you? Thanks for having me.
0: Well, it's Keezy that wanted you.
3: Oh.
4: How long did you live there? I didn't know you lived there.
3: Oh, look, I honestly, one of the great times of my life. If I didn't go there, I wouldn't be who I am.
1: Well, Pug-san, 100%.
0: Yeah, totes.
1: Because you came back and sort of got rid of your old name and just became Pug-san.
4: Yeah.
0: Yes.
1: Like, for a while, you were James.
3: Yeah, when I first started here, I remember those days, man. Completely different person, but yeah.
4: Now you're all beret and sort of three-quarter pants and tasseled shoes.
3: Like they do in Japan, man.
1: Really?
4: Yeah, they get it.
0: Completely different.
1: Well, that's why I've got you in here, because I'm heading there. So do they wear beret?
3: Yeah,
1: beret,
3: man.
1: In Japan.
3: 100%. That's like their thing.
1: Right.
0: Come on, Keezy, even I knew that.
1: But I thought it was like a in Japan, can I get like a burger? Like, you know what I mean?
3: Keezy.
1: Like, if I need to, can I get a burger?
3: Are you serious, man?
1: Yeah, 100%.
3: We're talking about Japan here.
1: Yeah, I know. Is it?
3: Are you worried about getting a burger over there?
4: I don't know if you know this, Pug-san, but yeah. Keezy hates sushi.
0: Yeah.
4: It's sort of Japanese food.
0: Seafood. So he hates seafood of any description.
4: He doesn't like rice.
0: No.
4: Or seaweed.
3: Yeah.
4: Or cucumber.
0: Yeah, or noodles.
3: Cucumber huge in Japan, man.
4: They love it.
1: So do they have burgers over there or what? Because all you've sort of done is just ask me
4: that. Sort of bring us full circle to his question about the burgers.
1: Do they have burgers?
3: There's no burgers in Japan.
1: They don't have any burgers.
3: Nah.
1: Shit. Do they speak English over there?
3: In Japan?
1: Yeah. Because I can't speak Japanese, and I'm like, oh, shit, I'm leaving in a couple of weeks.
3: Let's just say you'll need your Google Translate, man.
0: Yeah.
1: Google Translate.
4: Put it that way.
1: Is it an app?
3: Or a Japanese dictionary.
4: Yeah.
1: Well, do you have any, like, helpful phrases or anything, Pug-san, that I could, like, you know, like, you know what I mean?
0: Konnichiwa.
1: What is that? What's that? Because that's hello, isn't it?
4: That's Japanese for kia ora.
1: Ah.
0: Yeah, yeah.
3: Great stuff, man.
1: Have you got any pugs?
3: Sayonara. So, heard of that, bro?
0: Like, see you.
1: See you later.
4: Catch you up.
0: Yeah, man.
1: How do you say thank you? Like, how do you, like, if someone's given me a delicious burger, or if I've managed to track one down, or I've just, like, forced myself to eat some cucumber and rice in that, how do I say thank you?
3: Come on, man. We talked about this at dinner the other day. My partner told you.
1: What is it?
3: Arigato.
1: Arigato.
4: Yes.
3: Yeah.
1: Shit, okay.
4: Arigato.
1: Toe.
4: Yeah, arigato. You got to.
1: I thought it'd be like tour.
4: No. Based on what?
0: Geez, the more you're going on, the more I'm worried about you, Keezy.
1: Do they have like their own currency or whatever? Because I've only got New Zealand dollars. Do I have to get something converted into the Japanese dollar?
3: Yeah, man. They have a yen over there.
1: Yen.
3: The Japanese yen.
1: Yen. Yeah. I have heard of the yen. Yeah. Okay. Do I need a visa?
3: I didn't, but I don't know if that's because they kind of just, they caught a vibe.
1: So you didn't need
0: when I caught a virus.
3: Sorry?
0: They caught a virus.
3: Sorry, Jace, a vibe.
0: Oh.
3: Yeah.
1: Right,
4: it's
1: okay.
4: Like a virus.
0: Yeah.
1: So you don't think I need a visa?
3: But like, cool. Huh?
1: You don't think I need a visa?
3: You probably need one, bro.
1: I do?
3: Yeah,
0: especially if you don't speak Japanese.
1: Okay, I'll get one, because at the moment I've only got MasterCard. What's matcha?
3: What's matcha?
1: Matcha. There's lots of matcha over there.
3: Let me tell you this, man. None of this BS that you get over in Aotearoa, man. That's all fake.
1: When you go to
3: Japan, you get the real thing. You get
1: what
3: the real
1: is matcha? I've never even heard of it. Matcha. Because I heard like matcha, man.
3: If I tried to explain matcha to you, Keezy, man.
1: Right.
3: He'd explode.
1: Okay.
3: There's just some things that you only pick up from living there for the amount of time that I lived there.
1: How long did you live there?
3: It just changes who you are.
1: How long did you live
3: there? What's that? 13 days.
1: So you were just on holiday over there?
3: Yeah, a couple of weeks. A couple of mates.
1: Why have you changed your entire name and personality then?
3: It wasn't my idea.
0: Hey, Pugs.
3: Hey.
0: Sayonara, mate.
1: Boom! Oh, hey.
4: Thanks, in your fellas. Face.
1: Yeah, thank you, man.
0: Yeah, thank you, fellas.
3: Cheers.
1: That's good shit, man.

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1: This thing just keeps on getting bigger and bigger.
0: More a grower than a shower, you might say.
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0: Head like a hole there on the Hauraki Big Show this Wednesday afternoon. The time is 5:25. And fellas, as you know, I get approached on the street all the time. People, big fans of the show. The thing I guess that has surprised me the most over the years is what people seem to love the most from my from me is when I do my recipes.
1: Oh, really?
0: Because people love their food and they love to learn about new recipes. And the amount of people that have come up to me after, you know, and said, "Jace, I tried that blah, blah, blah soup recipe you did. It's bloody delicious, mate."
1: Right.
0: Just today, for example, I had a guy come up to me while I was in the supermarket and he said, "Jace, have you got any good recipes for like spring salads sort of thing?" And I went, "Do I?" With that in mind, I thought I'd start getting back to my recipes and specifically spring salad recipes. Keezy, if you could play that sting.
1: We don't have a spring salad chat sting. What about winter soup chat?
2: Nice.
0: Oh, that'll do.
3: Onion.
4: Potatoes.
3: Croutons.
4: Garlic.
5: A little bit of cracked pepper in there and
3: stock.
4: Herbs.
5: Quince.
3: Winter soup chat with the Fells.
2: We didn't do enough of that over the winter.
0: No, we
2: frankly.
0: Didn't. I know. I don't know why it dropped off.
2: One a week.
0: Yeah, it was disgraceful.
2: So I want at least one salad a week out of you, Horty J.
0: Actually, Mogi, I think this is one you'll enjoy.
2: Oh.
0: It's a salted lemon ricotta and date salad.
2: Salted Jeez. Lemon ricotta
0: and date,
2: date
0: salad.
1: That sounds pretty intense.
0: Well, it is intensely good.
1: Ah,
0: yeah. So, you see what I'm saying?
2: Yeah,
0: but you're right, Keezy. It does have some bold flavours.
2: Bold flavours.
1: Because when I make a salad, it's like some lettuce, grated carrot, and then like some corn kernels.
0: Yeah, yeah. Well, this is the sort of salad that would have gone great, for example, with your beefy, hearty lasagna.
2: Oh, that reminds me, actually, from the Come Dine with the Fellas, I must get the recipe for your entree.
0: Yes.
1: Carry on.
0: Okay, fellas, so as always with any recipe, everyone needs to know what you need for this particular.
1: Ingredients.
0: Ingredients, yes, an ingredients list. You'll need one unwaxed lemon.
1: Unwaxed?
0: Yeah.
1: But I'm pretty sure my lemons are all waxed.
0: Right. Well, look, at a stretch, that'll be fine, Keezy. Or if you don't have a waxed or unwaxed, you can do your kiwi fruit, your persimmon, your orange, your mandarin. Yes, Mogi.
2: What's an unwaxed?
0: It's a particular growing technique.
1: I thought it was the skin.
0: And it's organic. You see, what they do these days, and it disgusts me.
2: Shocking bastards.
0: Your commercial growers will grow the lemons and then just put a wax over
2: them. To make them look all shiny and delicious.
0: Thank you, exactly.
1: Oh, because I thought it was that they are actually hairy, and then they wax
2: them. Yeah. A hairy lemon.
0: You'll need 300 grams of freshly potted peas.
2: Freshly who?
0: Potted.
1: Oh, removed from the pods.
0: Yes.
2: Oh.
0: Yeah, yeah.
2: Yeah, what about just frozen ones or whatever?
0: Well, you could go with the petit pois, but I would not do frozen peas.
2: Right, what about just frozen carrots?
0: Carrots are fine, or you know those bags of mixed vegetables you can get.
1: Well, hang on, those have peas in them.
0: Yeah, I know, but they're mixed with other vegetables, so it kind of balances out.
2: How good's a bag of mixed vegetables?
0: At a stretch, a Brussels sprout.
1: So you'd rather a Brussels sprout and a full bag of mixed veggies than just frozen peas?
0: Yes. Extra virgin olive oil, 2 tablespoons. And plus extra for the dressing.
2: Right.
1: We don't really do...
2: I've only got rapeseed at home.
0: Yeah, rapeseed. Yeah, I'm happy with rapeseed.
1: I've got sunflower.
0: No, definitely not. Also what works is margarine.
2: Oh, yeah.
1: Margarine is better than sunflower oil.
0: Yes. 1 tablespoon of white wine vinegar.
2: White wine.
1: I've got balsamic.
0: Definitely not.
2: Water?
0: Yes, that will be fine. Anything with any kind of astringency.
1: Hang on, are you going to put water in?
0: Squeeze of lemon juice will work fine as well,
1: Kizzy.
0: Bit of terps.
1: Terps, like paint?
0: Yeah, yeah. Well, you're only using a small quantity, so it's fine.
1: Poison?
0: Salt and black pepper, obviously. But if you don't have that, your paprika, your cayenne pepper, your dried chilies,
1: right?
0: Curry powder at a stretch.
1: What about cumin?
0: Definitely not. 250 grams of good quality ricotta.
1: That's cheese, eh?
0: Yeah, it's it's a wet, it's a moist cheese.
1: Yeah, it's a cheese.
2: That's true.
0: Yeah, yeah.
1: Yeah, what if you don't have that?
0: Look, your Colby.
1: A block of Colby.
0: You're tasty.
2: You're hard.
1: What about
2: those little, you remember those Chesdale triangles that you used to get in your lunchbox?
0: Perfect, Mogi. Perfect.
1: What about like a cream cheese? It's the same consistency.
0: Definitely not, Keezy.
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0: Yes, indeed. Nirvana there on the Hauraki Big Show this Wednesday afternoon. Now, one of the cardinal rules of the Big Show is we don't do politics, do we, fellas?
1: No.
0: We steer well clear of it. But we've been intrigued with the elections coming up with a party that's sort of burst onto the scene, really, called Trust New Zealand. And we've got one of their candidates in here because we've been quite fascinated off air by their policies, which, you know, you could view as quite revolutionary. And we've got James Harrison from Trust New Zealand in with
2: us.
0: G'day, James. How are you going?
2: Oh, well, I'm tickety-boo and Fanny McAdams. I'm fantastic, thank you.
0: Great stuff.
1: James, tell us a bit about your policies you've got here, mate, because we've seen a bit of them online, all that sort of carry on, and I think we can all agree that whatever's sort of happening at the moment, it's not really working.
2: I think
1: a little bit of radical thinking is required, and it seems like you guys are sort of chasing that idea.
2: Absolutely. Radical thinking is sort of the cornerstone of any New Zealand, innovation. Mm. And I think that we are innovative, true fact.
1: Yes.
2: So we do have two cornerstone policies. Me and my co-chair, Harriet, we came up with them together one late night over a bit of soju. But we've got two main policies that we think will hit deep into the heart of New Zealand.
1: Yeah.
2: These two policies are such as follows. Number one, anyone who is under 30, we deeply encourage you to not vote, to unenroll, in fact.
1: Mm.
2: So if there's anyone out there listening today who's maybe a little bit too young, doesn't quite have a closed frenulum or whatever you call it, maybe just unenroll from voting.
1: So what is the story there? Because obviously that's going to rankle a few people. Young people have an inclination to get offended easily, I think you would say. So
2: yes,
1: what?
2: People.
1: What's the sort of the thinking behind that? You say don't vote if you're under 30. How do you come to that?
2: Well, I read a statistic that in your lifetime, you've only got 20 opportunities to vote. That's a true fact. Only 20 opportunities to vote in your lifetime.
0: Yes.
2: And so many young people are on track just to not use any of those.
1: Mm.
2: And I say, why stop there? Just continue not voting. And it's because you're not really, you don't get it, do you?
1: Yeah.
2: I'm sure we were all young once.
0: Yeah, well, that's right. I mean, I remember me in my 20s.
2: Yes.
0: It would have been a pointless vote from my point of view, because I didn't know.

0: What the hell was going on?
1: No. Well, that's often the thing, isn't it? And, you know, it's strange that, you know, I mean, even Socrates said that democracy is a sort of a wasted pursuit because, you know, the uneducated get the same amount of votes as the educated or somebody who's spent their whole lives investigating something. They both get a vote, and how can that be fair?
2: Completely what you just said.
1: Yes.
2: Absolutely.
0: Yes.
2: Socrates.
0: One of the other things, what our policies I see there, and I think I'm right in saying this, James.
2: Go on.
0: If you own two homes, you get two votes.
2: Oh, that's our second cornerstone policy.
0: Yeah, that's great stuff.
2: So it's just simple math, really. Mm. If you get one house, you get one vote. If you have two houses, you get two votes.
3: Does that keep going?
2: Up to however many. We haven't really put a capstone on it yet.
3: Right. How many houses have you got, James?
2: I prefer not to talk about my personal life on the radio. Let's keep it professional, gentlemen.
3: Ah, damn.
2: 60.
1: All right. So that being the case then, what I sort of, you know, people will say, well, that's ridiculous. But what I like about that as a policy is it actually encourages people to work hard so that they can get a home, so that then they've got the opportunity to vote. At the moment, there's no real motivation. There's nothing driving people to actually get out there, work hard, buy a house so that they can vote, because you get that for free.
2: You feel like you might be a two ticks orange kind of guy.
1: Well,
2: Mike,
1: I don't know, man. Yeah, I mean, this is the thing, right? It's sort of, it does make sense when you look closely at it.
2: The scape of New Zealand politics today is a dangerous, deadly environment, and you've got to work hard for what you want. It's always been the Kiwi way.
0: Yes, mate.
2: Yeah.
0: Now, listen, another policy, which I think is really interesting, because a lot of our listeners actually are renters.
2: Oh.
0: And I see one of your policies is if you put nails in the wall or scuff the floors, you should be prosecuted to the full extent of the law. Is that something you're obviously quite passionate about?
2: Now, I do have to come clean. Normally, I'm not allowed out the house without Tevin, my wonderful, wonderful head of staff or whatever he does to sort of control the narrative. But I'll have a go at talking to that. Listen, if you have scuffed your house or done a little doo-doo or, I don't know, done something terrible inside of it,
0: yes,
2: I think it's bloody fair that you pay back what you did, don't you think?
0: Yeah, well, absolutely.
3: The full extent of the law, surely, James, it's a bit full on. Like, jail time, is that what you're suggesting?
2: I think we should bring back flinging.
3: Flinging?
2: Mm.
3: What's flinging?
2: It's when you fling someone as far as they'll possibly go.
3: So you just... You just throw them.
2: I think so.
3: You toss them.
2: Sort of, you know, slingshots. Build a giant one of those and get fired for how much money. Each dollar of damage is equal to a metre.
3: And would you be personally tossing these people?
2: Oh, no, I don't have the upper body strength, mate.
3: That's good stuff. Do you like the White Stripes, James?
2: I certainly love Stripes. I'm more of a Spots fan myself. I wear polka dots.
3: Sorry, the band.
2: Oh, right. I love White Stripes. Who are they? Is that the right answer?

0: Yes, indeed, the White Stripes there on the Hodaki Big Show this Wednesday afternoon. We've got politician James Harrison from the new party that's out there at the moment, Trust New Zealand.
1: Perfect.
0: And can I say that the sense I'm getting from your party, James, is kind of no-nonsense, kind of old-school kind of thinking.
2: Yes, we brook no-nonsense and we love schools, old schools in particular.
0: Yes.
3: James, one of your sort of policies here is that you're promising a 100% fuel rebate for those over 60.
2: Absolutely.
3: Which is great.
2: It's fantastic.
3: But 100% fuel tax for those under 30.
4: Do you think that goes far enough?
2: That's a good question.
3: Like, it's a bold it's a bold plan. Under 30s won't be interested in that.
2: Well, under 30, have you ever heard, maybe you've heard the phrase respect your elders. Ever heard of
3: that? Yes, I have, James.
2: I think this society needs to respect their elders much more, and we're missing just a great section of support from the youngsters. So all these young people who are getting out of there and really sticking it to themselves and really contributing and all that jazz, I think that they should just really stuck in. Maybe we bump it up to 200 on both ends.
0: Yeah, well, why not?
4: That is an interesting thing. I guess a fuel rate rebate and a tax sort of leads into your policies around the environment as well.
2: Oh,
4: and
2: don't get me started.
4: It's a bit of a hot topic at the moment, isn't it?
2: Hot like climate change.
4: Thank you. But your policy is no environmental action needed. Don't fight the future.
2: That's right. It's sort of this like a boat rising on the sea levels as they rise. Just don't fight it. Swim with it. Float with it. You know
0: exactly.
3: Just let it happen.
0: Yes.
4: Well, as you say here in your policy, James.
2: No, please.
4: Let the rain come.
2: Yes.
4: Those who count will float to the top.
2: Completely right.
4: Yes.
2: It's all about the people who have the ability to swim.
4: Yes.
2: Or jet skis.
4: Yes, thank you.
3: What about Jace here? He can't swim, James.
0: Well, I can dog paddle, Keezy.
3: He can doggy paddle.
0: And I can float like a starfish on my back.
2: Do you have access to a sailboat?
0: No, I don't.
2: Speedboat.
0: Funnily enough, but I was suggesting to the fellas a couple of days ago that we all invest in a yacht that we could, the big show. Just go and visit the bays around the Hodaki Gulf there.
2: Sounds like a fantastic investment if you ask me.
3: James, do you have a yacht?
2: I do not want to talk about my personal life. I could not make that clearer. Some things are off the record, yes.
3: Okay.
0: How are you and your party? Because, one of the big catchphrases at the moment is affordability.
2: Oh, God.
0: You know what I mean? And people going to the supermarket and they're going, geez, a block of cheese is $18. Are you kidding me? I mean, what's your thoughts on that sort of stuff?
2: Well, I mean, I don't do the shopping myself. So,
4: honestly, hard to comment.
2: I don't really know how bad it could be.
0: What
2: is the price of a banana these days?
4: Well, that's often the question that they ask politicians, isn't it? To see if they're out of touch or not.
2: Well,
4: How much is a litre of milk? How much is a loaf of bread?
2: I definitely touch.
4: Yeah, so, well, that's the thing. But for you, you don't apologise for the fact that you've never had any idea about that.
2: Look, at the end of the day, food's food, and you're going to get it. So that's it.
3: That's true. James, just before we let you go, mate, do you have any skeletons in your closet that the audience needs to know about,
2: Yes, I do. I had two skeletons that I used for a Halloween party this October. Oh, my God. I really go with ghosts, witches, or skeletons. I really believe in the classic. I think Halloween needs to get back to the basics. In fact, you're getting a live exclusive one. New party policy, Halloween back to basics. Everyone is ghosts, skeletons, or witches.
0: Yeah,
2: first.
4: Great stuff.
0: Brilliant.
4: Before you go, man, a final message to any potential voters out there.
2: If you're under 30, unenroll. Your vote's not worth it. You don't get it. If you're over 30, two ticks orange and go me and everyone else in the party.
0: Well, James Harrison from Trust New Zealand, we appreciate your time, mate. All the best for the election.
2: Oh, thanks so much for having me on Radio Herrick. It's great to be here. Great to be alive. And I love New Zealand.

0: AC/DC there on the Hauraki Big Show this Wednesday evening. Now listen up, New Zealand, plenty going on after 6 o'clock. We give out some advice on Meat Patty Nip 69, and I've got to say, the fellas, and particularly Mogi, it would seem, we're really under the gun on the sleep front.
1: I'm struggling.
0: And we need to sort it out.
1: I'm suffering.
2: Yeah, Mogi's tried a new method.
1: Well, the problem with the method, it's for the circadian rhythm.
2: Yeah, yeah.
1: Have you heard of a cicada?
2: Oh, yeah, like the bug.
1: So you're imitating a cicada.
2: Right.
1: Which sounds like nonsense, doesn't it?
2: They go underground for like years.
1: Yeah, they do.
0: And
1: they
0: it's
1: do,
0: exhausting.
1: Keezy. You're absolutely right. And I don't think that's the way for me because I've got a lot on.
2: Did you try doing that last night?
1: So I did a little bit of it last night. Apparently it's going to take 2 weeks to reset it.
0: Right, okay. And it's that just rubbing your legs together constantly, just exhausting.
1: That's part of it.
0: It's part of it.
1: Yeah,
0: I know.
1: We'll get into that after 6.
2: 100%. Also after 6, we've got some Emerson's hoodies to dish out. We just need you to name our Emerson's beer ahead of the Dunedin Craft Beer and Food Festival. Give us a text now on 34883. It's a tropical hazy pale ale. Just needs a name.
0: Can I just say, those bloody sweatshirts are the bomb. I wore mine last night at home. Cozy as, fellas.
2: 34883, name our beer.
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20: In this update, New Zealand First Leader Winston Peters squabbled with Labour over ferries, foreign affairs and favourability in the final debate of the term. Parliament signs off today and parties will head off to campaign for the 45 days until the election. Greens co-leader Chloe Swarbrick has called the government's track record embarrassing, saying it's failed to improve New Zealanders' lives. The final tally for MB's failed border biometric project may keep climbing. Latest figures put the sunk cost at $50 million, but Chief Executive Nick Blakeley can't confirm more expenses won't be revealed. Is the Health Minister cherry-picking data while trumpeting improvements on all five targets? That includes figures for the June quarter showing almost 73% of patients waited less than 4 months for elective treatment, up from about 64% last year. That's news. In sport, Black Caps coach Rob Walter has no beef with New Zealand cricket's host broadcaster after a freak accident ruled Russian Ravindra out for the early part of the summer. The star all-rounder will miss the five upcoming T20s against India after dislocating its shoulder filming a Sky TV promo. Walter has seen Ravindra suffer a nasty gash to his forehead after losing sight of the ball under light, so an off-field injury hasn't surprised him.
21: He tends to find unconventional ways to injure himself, Richard. These things happen, so, you know, I don't read too deeply into it, to be honest. Sort of fulfilling his commercial obligations and freakish things. So.
20: And that is sport. I'm Raylene Ramsey.
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0: It is the Big Show and it's brought to you by Reburger Gear.
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26: Any last words?
27: Actually, now that you mention it, you should probably know. Actually, all of you probably should. Reburger is crave-worthy, handcrafted, and that's all street food. So, yeah.
26: What?
2: What's that from?
1: I don't know.
2: It's from some sort of movie.
0: No, it's an original, I think. It feels original
2: to
0: me.
2: It felt like it had like Robocop vibes. What's the one where Harrison Ford is in that
1: Fugitive.
2: No, Cybery.
1: Blade Runner.
2: No, the one with the whip.
1: Indiana Jones.
0: Temple of Doom.
2: Yeah, that's the one.
1: Temple of Doom.
0: What's for dinner tonight, Mogi?
1: Great question from you.
0: Or should the question be for you? What was your dinner last night?
1: Well, yeah, my dinner last night was hard to explain, so maybe the question for me should be, what's your dinner tonight?
0: Yeah, okay.
1: There's a bit of a naan.
0: Okay.
1: I saw some chicken buzzies.
0: Yes.
1: Chicken buzzies.
2: Some sort of curry.
1: They were in the old, one of the drawers in the fridge there. And it sounded like it was going to be good. My wife and daughter were talking about it. So I'm looking forward to that when I get home there, fellas. I'll give you a bit of an update tomorrow there.
0: Yeah, good stuff.
2: Okay. On the edge of my seat.
1: What are you going to have tonight, Keezy?
2: Pork salad. Yeah.
0: Are you being serious?
2: Yeah, pork salad.
1: What's in that? Go have a little bit of pork mince, a little bit of pork chop, a little bit of pork steak, a little bit of
0: pork belly on some lettuce.
2: That's right, and then you grate some crackling over the top of it. It's really good. We call it a pork salad.
0: Sounds good, man.
2: No veggies in there though, just pork.
1: Yeah, good eat. Yeah. Bit of salt, bit of extra salt on there.
2: Yeah, 100%. You want to be able to taste it. Jason, what are you having for dinner tonight, mate?
0: Fella's got to be honest with you.
2: Hot pot.
0: Yeah, man.
1: Can I be honest with you?
0: Yes.
1: That sounds delicious.
0: Yeah, it does.
1: Can I be honest with you?
2: Hello.
1: I've got a question around pork. What is the sauce that you go with when you're going with a pork? You go lamb, you go mint. You go chicken, you go like a gravy, a roast beef, a roast gravy of some description.
0: So, whatever. Apple?
1: Apple sauce, sure. That's what it is.
2: Yeah. Well, ours is like a oyster sauce, lime juice, chili, like it's a...
1: Anything to disguise the taste.
2: It's a Vietnamese sauce.
0: Yeah, just drench it in
2: sauces. And then ketchup.
0: And some ketchup.
2: That's right. That's what I'm having for dinner.
0: That sounds yum, actually.
2: Yeah.
0: Actually, I'll tell you what, I am fond of a pork chop. With a bit of, you know, stewed apple on the side. I am.
1: See, again, with the fruits. Fruits and meat. Criminal. Anyway, sounds good, Keezy.
2: Thanks, man. Faith No More.
0: Oh, yeah.

0: The Killers there on the Hauraki Big Show this Wednesday evening. The time 6:15.
1: Fellas, as you know, I've been having shocking bastard sleeps lately. Shocking bastard.
0: Yeah.
1: Waking up at 2 o'clock in the morning, 1:45 I had the other night, awake for an hour or so, and you know, and then sort of repeating that. Again at 3 o'clock, again at 4 o'clock, again at 5 o'clock. Shocking. Mm. Man of my age, I'm busy, I've got things to do.
0: Yeah. You need your rest.
1: I do need my rest. Because it gets to around about now and I'm buggered, fellas. Buggered.
2: Yeah. I can't tell though, man. You're full of life, man.
1: I'm full of zest, eh?
2: Yeah. Zesty boy.
1: Can you imagine me if I had a proper night's sleep? I'd be unbearable.
0: Yeah, it'd be pretty intense. It would be massively unbearable.
1: So I've been doing some research. I've been doing some research into it there, fellas, and I've got this plan that I've pulled together there. Now, what it says is you've got to set your wake-up time every day. That's your anchor. You've got to have your time that you wake up, 6 a.m.
0: Yeah.
1: I said to the guy, I said, are you listening, man? I'm awake at 2.
0: Mm.
1: What do you mean set your alarm for 6? I've been up for 4 hours.
0: Yes.
1: He said what you got to do no matter what, you got to stay in bed until 6.
0: Yeah.
1: So even if you're awake, you stay in bed. You teach your body that you don't get up until 6.
0: Right.
1: So that's part of the treatment there. The other thing is you've got to get outside and get into the light immediately. As soon as you get up, you go outside. I was like, mate, are you looking around, man? It's dark out there.
2: Also, what if it's raining?
1: It could be raining. You want me to get wet now?
0: Yeah.
1: But he says as soon as you can get some natural light on, you get outside there, and that will help your body learn as well.
2: Oh, because it's like dark inside, time to sleep. Day's sun's out, time to wake up.
1: No, he didn't mention that. But it is weird, isn't it? Because you think your body would know.
0: Yes, totally.
1: I mean, what kind of an idiot body have I got?
0: Idiot.
2: Dur brain body.
1: And then the other thing was to push my sleep late. So I tried this last night. I went to bed at 10 o'clock.
0: Wow. That's
2: an hour for me.
1: The night before, I was in bed at 8:40.
2: Yes.
0: Yeah.
1: And I was asleep immediately.
2: Yeah.
1: But that's because my sleep the night before had been so bad. But anyway, as a result, last night I slept until around about 4:30.
0: Not bad.
2: Okay.
1: Not bad. Now, that's a start, isn't it?
0: Yes.
1: Now, I can tell you it was painful staying up until 10. I was over it.
0: Yeah.
1: Watching garbage TV, all sorts of things. So, I don't know. I'm going to have to come up with some kind of a hobby in the evenings, I think, if I'm going to be staying up that late. I mean, what do people do until those
0: hours? Why don't you get back to your train set?
2: Your model trains, Mogi.
0: That's pretty relaxed. I used to love that.
1: The problem with that, Jace, is I stay on those bastards. I'm not going to be until 3, 4 a.m.
0: Yeah, fair.
2: Yeah, true. Adrenaline rush, isn't it? Well, why don't we tomorrow on the show, we'll get people to text through potential hobbies that they do in the evening.
1: Yes.
2: And
1: yes.
2: Feel free to get the text coming in now on 3483, every text in the draw for a $50 Reburger voucher.
1: My one here says, why don't you have a lovely conversation with your wife?
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0: How's that, mate?
4: Brudiful.
2: Yeah, but what's it called?
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0: 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Name our beer.
1: That's one from the old Yummy Boys there. Pugsan wrote this track. Listen to that.
2: Did he make this track?
1: Listen to that, boys.
3: Yeah. Once again now.
2: Hey, fellas.
3: Yeah.
2: Emerson's. They're running a new promo. It's called Name Our Beer.
1: Yeah.
2: Nah, but seriously, though, the 2026 Dunedin Craft Beer and Food Festival is happening again November, Friday the 27th and Saturday the 28th at Forsyth Bar Stadium. They are making a special beer to celebrate the big show. It's a tropical hazy pale ale. It needs a name. Text a name through on 3483.
3: Did-a-dish.
2: Boom. You might get an Emerson's hoodie because we've got a whole heap of them to give away.
3: Yeah, and I tell you, genuinely good hoodies.
2: Good hoodies.
3: I like me a good hoodie.
2: Should we go to, let's go to the line first, actually.
3: Yeah, let's do it. G'day, Cody, you mad bastard. How's life?
4: Jason Hoy, Mike Minogan, Keith, you mad bastards. How you going?
3: Yeah, good, thanks, guy. Cody. God.
1: Cool.
3: What's up, man? Did you finish work for the day? You're all fired up.
4: That's the one. Off to get a pizza to celebrate the end of the day.
3: Yeah, good on you. You got a name for us there, have you, Cody?
4: I do. It's Mike Minogan's fight, actually.
2: Yes. Okay. Oh, lay it on us.
4: What is it? Hang on. I've got to find it again. Sorry, I texted it through yesterday.
1: That's all good, man.
2: God. You find it.
3: I mean,
2: you find it, man.
4: Oh, yeah, Hayes. Oh, hang on.
2: All right.
4: I mean, Hayesy and Mad Hobbs, you sick son of a bear. That's the one.
2: Wait. So say that again. No time. Wonder.
4: Pretty hazy, you mad hops, you sick son of a bear.
2: No wonder you couldn't remember it.
3: Yeah.
1: That's bloody good.
2: That's very good,
1: straight
2: Cody.
1: To the top.
2: You've got yourself an Emerson's hoodie, brother.
4: Oh, that's great.
1: Look at
4: that's
1: that.
4: Awesome.
3: Good Thanks, on you, mate.
2: Thanks for listening, brother. You hold the line there. Pugs will sort you out. Heaps of texts on 3483 as well.
1: He's a high energy son of a bee, isn't he?
3: Isn't he? God, imagine working with him.
2: Be great. Old Mogi's Mud Puddle.
1: What?
2: This can't be the whole break.
1: No, like, I'm trying to wrap my head around it, Kevin. What does that mean?
2: Old Mogi's mud puddle.
1: Puddle.
2: I don't know. You tell me, Old Mogi.
1: Yeah, I don't know. What have I been up to there? I've been a shocking bastard.
3: It's gone way over my head, Keezy.
2: Most things do. we've had three honkers hazy, fellas.
1: Yes,
2: that was one. This one is three massive honkers hazy.
1: Oh, yeah. That could be for like the tall boys.
2: Yeah, 100%. Yeah.
3: I do like the three honkers hazy.
2: Grouse Ol' Hazy. Grouse Ol' Hazy.
3: Yeah, I'm noticing there that Mogi's not saying anything because he was going to diss it and you get really upset.
1: Well, look, I'm not allowed to freely express my opinions on this show. Otherwise,
3: yes.
1: I get Keezy telling me off. And
2: well,
1: it's not my fault that they're shockers, by and large. And that's
2: Mogi,
1: the thing,
2: you
1: man. You
2: that.
1: Have to get through the shockers to get to the gold, Keezy.
3: Totally.
1: If you're not going to call a spade... You know, then we're going to be in a whole bunch of... Everybody doesn't get a medal. Can I put it to you that way?
3: Yeah.
1: Not everyone can be a winner, Keezy.
2: I was raised to believe that everyone's a winner. That's the truth. Pugsan's Wheeze. Engelbert Humperjizz. Long Snout, in brackets,
1: Stout. Is it Engelbert at least?
2: Nah.
1: Oh God.
3: No.
1: See, you missed a trick there.
2: Hazy on all fours. Looking over is just hazy on all fours. We've got here Jizzy IPA. Three Ma, which stands for three men and an ale. Snoggins. Keezy's Fermented Lament.
1: Someone's texting there, what's that say? Hazy P-I-S-S. That's shocking.
2: That's disgusting. Wheat Dream.
1: No, was it say cloudy instead of hazy? You see, that's smart.
2: That is smart.
1: Yeah, but I don't know if they'll get behind it.
2: Wheat Dream.
1: Because there was a wet dream the other day. You remember that?
3: Yeah.
1: You guys were frothing it.
2: I wasn't frothing any wet dream, Mogi. That's enough for today. Text through 3483. Get yourself in the draw for
1: It's not easy, is it?
2: An Emerson's hoodie. It's not easy.
1: It's not easy. And that's the thing about it is, you know, when we've got a prize like this on the line, it's only going to be the best one that's going to, you know, that's going to take out the prize.
3: Yeah, man.
2: Well, we've got a few prizes, actually.
1: We've
2: so
1: got
2: we can
1: heaps. We've got dozens of them, to be fair.
2: Don't forget, if you want to go to the Dunedin Craft Beer and Food Festival, over 75 beer, food and beverage vendors, Shapeshifter, are playing Troy Kingy, Reb Fountain Park Road as well. DunedinBeerFest.co.nz.
3: Great stuff.

0: touch with the fellas.
1: With the fellows.
0: Definitely do get in touch. It's a real email address. We monitor it daily and send out prizes to those who get their advice questions read out on the show. This one comes from Anonymous, fellas. G'day, Tony, Old Mogus, and Jizzbot. I would love some advice from you backbones. I am a teenager and have started sprouting red warts and pimples across my face.
2: Oh, no.
0: Despite scrubbing hard and using face wash, the bastards keep coming back. Would especially love old pepperoni face Tony, as he was called in high school, for his advice. Backbone, backbone, backbone, douche, douche, douche. Thanks, fellas.
3: Backbone.
1: Absolute plague of my... I had...
0: Well, that's the thing. I didn't have this. You did.
1: I had horrendous acne. Like, I had to go and see a skin specialist.
3: What sort of nicknames would they hit you with, Jason?
1: Oh.
3: Pizza face is obviously the obvious
1: one. Yeah, I mean, I think it was so bad, actually, Mogi.
3: People left you alone?
1: That people left me alone because they realised, God, he's so hideous.
3: It's a tough time.
1: It's really tough. Now, here's a tip, though. I used to wash my face all the time when that was going on, because if I thought if I had a clean face, then I wouldn't get so many pimples. But that's the worst thing you can do, because what happens is, because you're stripping your face of oils all the time, your skin naturally starts creating more oil, which leads to the acne. And you start sprouting all over the shop. So I was doing the complete opposite of what I should have been doing.
0: So just leave it.
1: Just wash moderately as you normally do.
0: Don't overdo it.
1: Whereas I was doing my face, seriously, 7 or 8 times a day.
3: Wow. Yeah, well, you're in a panic, aren't you? You just want it to go away.
1: You are.
3: And the irony there, Jace, is that you are making it worse.
1: Yes.
3: You're more hideous.
1: Yes.
3: More days.
1: I remember very clearly, I don't know if you'll probably remember this, Mogi, the old Topex ads.
3: For me, it was more the Clarisil.
1: Oh, Clarisil.
3: God, they look so happy in those ads, Keezy.
1: Oh, they do. But it used to come on in my house, right? Or at school, in the Topex ads. Oh. And I could see everyone just doing
3: it. Did you go red?
1: I went red.
3: Because you could think to yourself, oh, everyone's going to be thinking about me.
1: Thank you.
3: Oh,
1: and they'd give you a bit of a side eye.
3: Oh.
1: You know what I mean?
0: Well, when did it go away?
1: For me, not for a long... Oh, no, by the time I was sort of 20, 21, it started
0: right,
1: to settle
0: into
1: down.
0: Yeah.
1: Into my 20s,
0: wow.
1: Yeah.
3: She's a long time, and I guess we're talking about this seriously now, so we'll just keep along in that vein. Honestly, if this is what... Does this feel like it was serious? I can't remember
0: 100%.
3: Now.
1: Yeah.
3: Well, if it is serious, then go to a doctor.
1: Yeah.
3: Because they can prescribe all sorts of great drugs. Great drugs.
1: Yes.
3: That will sort this out.
1: I was on vitamins, antibiotics, and this horrendous paste that burnt your face off.
3: Yeah.
1: Not good. I think it's obviously advanced from there, I would hope. But
3: yeah.
0: Does he say warts? No, he just says red warts and pimples. He means pimples.
1: Yeah.
3: Or wart. Warts are tricky.
1: Yes.
3: Warts are tricky ones. You need to get that burn off with a dry ice, Keezy.
0: Yeah.
3: You could just get that from any chemist.
0: Dry
3: you can just
0: ice.
3: Self-administer and you can get rid of your warts wherever they may be.
1: Yeah. Because you had some, Keezy, didn't you?
0: What's that, man?
1: You had
3: a shocking case of it. Keezy.
0: Yeah, as if they were on my genitals, fellas. Backbone, backbone.
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0: Howdy, this is Scotty from the Boondocks, and you're about to check out our new song, Drive. We wrote this one a little while ago, and it is about trying to leave a situation that you just can't seem to bring yourself to get out of. Hope you enjoy.
1: Locals only on Hodaki.

0: Well, there you go, you mad bastards. That's the big show done and dusted for your hump day. In the podcast outro, now known as the disclaimer, we had quite a good chat about a number of things. But what's the clip today, Keezy?
1: Today's clip is about travelling. Feelers?
2: There's all these ways that we're streamlining our lives. You just, you on your own every step of the way.
0: Yes.
2: Except for your wife. And it rules.
1: It's so good, man. I don't want to talk to anyone.
0: Yeah. Well, I mean, you know.
1: So I'm going to Japan. It's just vending machines. You can put your money in.
0: Well, just on that. I mean,
2: there you go.
1: And then a small hatch opens and ramen comes out. And then you,
2: and then you go back to your 10 square meter apartment.
1: That's right.
0: Yeah, great stuff.
1: Travel chat.
0: Travel chat with the fellas. Mogi, your plans for the evening, please.
2: Thinking about a sauna. I've got a really sore neck.
0: Oh, yeah.
2: Sore neck.
0: Need a bit of a rub down.
2: Not a rub down, a sauna.
1: Not giving you another one, not after last night.
2: Yeah, I know. Sorry about that, man. So, yeah, a little bit of a sauna and then go home and watch a little bit of tally.
0: Yeah, nice.
2: You know?
0: Yeah,
2: or maybe
0: man.
2: Have a bath. Oh, what are you up to? You busy or you...
0: Oh, me?
2: Yep.
0: Oh, well, let's get to Keezy first.
1: No, you can go, man. It's all G.
0: Well, I'll be honest with you, fellas. I am hot potting tonight. Meeting my wife.
2: They've dried up, though, haven't they?
0: And while I was saying to Keezy last night, actually, I've just got to back off a little bit. I'm getting too carried away here.
2: Yeah.
0: And otherwise, I'll get over it very quickly, and I don't want to get over it.
2: But that's normally not your... You're normally full bore.
0: Yes.
2: And the fact that I know you're getting over it is because you're coming to your senses.
0: Yeah, yeah.
2: That's not like you when you're in deep addiction.
0: Yeah, no, that's fair. What are you up to, Keezy? What's for tea with you?
1: We already talked about this.
0: Oh, yeah, that's right. Sorry, I forgot.
1: Pork salad, remember? I'm going to go home, have that.
2: Yeah.
1: And then my wife and I will probably watch some sort of like low quality television. She'll go to bed. I'll probably play PlayStation for a bit. Have a glass of. I'm trying to finish off. Pugs brought some nice red wine round to my place. I'm trying to finish that off. Have a glass of that and then go to bed as well.
2: Good on you.
0: What
2: mate.
0: Do you mean trying to finish it off?
1: Just... Well, I don't usually drink a glass of red every night. And I am at the moment.
2: Why don't you drink a bottle?
1: Because I need to be in tip-top shape for the big show.
2: Oh, yes.
0: Yeah. It's good stuff. Hey, check out the Instagram. Check out the podcast. Till tomorrow, you mad bastard. See you later.
1: Bye.
2: Bye.

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1: Hello, this is Serge from Kasabian, and this tune is called...
0: Kasabian. Nothing better than this.

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Paul from Midwave Breaks, and you're about to check out our latest single, Hyacinth. This track is a straight up rock and roller, heavy on the riffs, but bringing plenty of positive energy. Hyacinth stands for happiness is a state of mind. It's not automatic and it's not always easy, but it's aspirational and something we could all use.

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0: Hey, this is Matt from The Ramfall, and you're about to check out our new track, Bend to Break. This track is about trying to let go of a friendship that was doing more harm than good, and the constant push and pull between knowing you should leave and wanting to hold on. This is the lead single off of our new album, Death of My Youth, which will be out everywhere on July 31st.
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0: Hey, this is Courtney from Courtney and the Unholy Reverie. You're about to check out our new track, Devil in the Details. The track's about a cycle of repetition, frustration, and the uncomfortable truth that sometimes the thing keeping you stuck is yourself.
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1: And this is our new song, Marianne. It's about the current era's quest for dopamine hits and how it's led to its strangeness, hedonism, and detachment.

0: this is Scotty from the Boondocks, and you're about to check out our new song, Drive. We wrote this one a little while ago, and it is about trying to leave a situation that you just can't seem to bring yourself to get out of. Hope you enjoy.
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0: Hey, this is Neil from Villainy, and you're about to check out our new track, Demons. This song is about sabotage, self-sabotage, and all the things you're better off without. It's the next track of our upcoming fourth record, and this one really unlocked a new sound for Villainy. Back in March, we gave it a good road test at a run of shows, and from the reaction of them, we knew we definitely had a winner on our hands.
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8: Due to overwhelming demand with sell-out shows, Flight of the Conchords has added extra dates in Wellington and Auckland this November. 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

0: Hello, this is Dolph from the Datsuns. You're about to hear our new number, Moonstruck Man. This one's kind of about those situations where you find yourself in complete awe of somebody else. We played this one at every show on the latest tour through Europe. Check it out.
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Hey, this is Matt from The Rainfall, and you're about to check out our new track, Bend to Break. 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This is the lead single off of our new album, Death of My Youth, which will be out everywhere on July 31st.

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10: 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It's a disease my mum is battling. So rather than writing an ad, I thought I'd share a memory. I remember Mum always had jelly beans in her handbag. I went to visit her recently and offered her a jelly bean, just like she had done 1,000 times for me. I watched her hold it in her hand, and I remember hoping that one little jelly bean might bring back one little memory, just for one little moment. 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

latest pull from Midwave Breaks, and you're about to check out our latest single, Hyacinth. This track is a straight up rock and roller, heavy on the riffs, but bringing plenty of positive energy. Hyacinth stands for happiness is a state of mind. It's not automatic and it's not always easy, but it's aspirational and something we could all use a bit more.

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0: Hey, this is Courtney from Courtney and the Unholy Reverie. You're about to check out our new track, Devil in the Details. 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
15: 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I remember when my mum became a nana. 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Let's remember, September is Alzheimer's Awareness Month.
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18: In this update, the fallout from the leaked Ministry of Education video is growing, with the Chief Ombudsman seeking a meeting over comments about avoiding OIA requests. Labour Education spokesperson Ginny Anderson says it's not the only issue.
19: There were clear claims that this was a pattern of behaviour or culture within the ministry under Erica Stanford's watch.
18: The Insurance and Financial Services Ombudsman is dealing with a surge in complaints, investigating 833 disputes in the year to July, compared with about 300 in a typical year. Karen Stevens says tighter finances and technology are making people more likely to lodge complaints. Expanded citizens' arrest powers mean people can now detain someone committing an offence, with retail crime a key focus. However, the Security Association says arrests should be left to trained security staff. And election season is officially underway, with MPs saying goodbye to Parliament and hitting the campaign trail for the next 45 days. In sport with Export Ultra, the beer for here. Ryan Fox's international teammates are coming to grips with the 39-year-old status as a President's Cup golf rookie. This week's edition in Chicago marks the Open Champions debut in the biennial duel against the US. The four-day event starts tomorrow. And the Fire 5 netball tournament is set for Auckland this weekend. The five-a-side competition mixes current and past internationals with up-and-coming talent in shorter games and tweaked rules like three-point shots. That's your newsfeed. I'm Bryn Rudkin.
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12: Jerry and Minai. The Hauraki Breakfast.
1: Welcome along to the Hauraki Breakfast.
20: Your mic's off there, Jerry. Zoe, you've turned on the guest mic there.
1: Welcome along to the Hauraki Breakfast.
20: There we go.
1: There we go. It's the 24th of September, 2026. My name's Jeremy Wells. This is Minai Stewart.
20: Let me tell you something for free. I am not tackling a criminal as they run out of a shop at a mall. I just heard that the expanded citizens' arrest powers have, I don't know, come into effect or something. What do I care if someone's robbing a shop? I'm also probably not going to get into a sword fight with someone at a dairy, respectfully. I think, you know, are you?
1: What happened to swift justice?
20: Yeah,
1: I thought you were a vigilante system yourself that was moving around in your Suzuki Swift,
20: yeah,
1: dishing out vigilante justice, or is that just contained to road rage issues?
20: That's mostly to do with traffic. Yeah, I work closely with Auckland Transport Council and iwi to make sure that traffic keeps flowing.
1: Okay.
20: But I'm not going to get into a knife fight with a guy who's, you know, stolen some ciggies.
1: Okay, well, what about if it's a really small kid? You know, who you can clearly take down.
20: They don't have a knife?
1: Yep.
20: Yeah, probably play dust that kid.
1: Yeah, for me, but it's about size.
20: But then the other thing is, so what does the citizen's arrest do? Because I can't take him down to the cells, you know, and chuck him in the slammer. So do I have to just sit there with this kid until a cop gets there?
1: Yeah, you sit on top of them with your knees on their shoulders and you do the typewriter on their head.
20: I don't want to do any of this, though. Does anybody out there actually want to do a citizen's arrest? Why did they bring this in? Is anyone like, oh, thank God, finally, I can citizen's arrest someone?
1: I don't know. I don't understand it. Give us a call, 0800-HAUDAKI, 0800-428-725, if you want to take the kick off.
20: If you want to citizen's arrest someone. For me this morning, can I get a little bit of old school Queens of the Stone Age, regular John, please?
1: You certainly can. Should we kick that song? Should we kick the show off with that? Or I've got an idea. You Only Live Once by The Strokes. 0800 Hauraki. 0800 428 725. One caller decides how we start the show.
20: I think I should prefer your
1: Do you want to come on board with mine?
20: Yeah, well, I picked mine last night, but then I've woken up this morning in a different mood.
1: Oh, feel free to come on board.
20: If you actually, hold on.
1: If you're yielding.
20: Nah, hold on.
1: If you want to yield.
20: I'll do you one better than that. 428725.
1: Oh, okay, you're gonna text in?
20: Yeah. No, hold on.
1: You're calling in?
20: Yeah.
1: Oh, here he is. Good morning. Welcome to the show. Who are we talking to?
21: Minaya.
1: G'day, Minaya. How are you?
21: Good, thank you. Can I vote for the kickoff, please?
1: Yep, sure.
21: Can I pick Jerry's song?
1: Yep, You Only Live Once by The Strokes.
21: Yeah. That other one's a bit hectic for 6 a.m.
1: Okay, no worries at all. Let's kick the show off with The Strokes. Are you still there?
20: Cut off. Is that how you guys treat your listeners over here?
1: Yeah, you got cut off. Welcome along to the Hauraki Breakfast. Nice to have you with us.

0: 7:07 on the Hariki Breakfast. There was something in the news there about the Ombudsman.
1: That one gets me every second. I've got to be honest, full disclosure here. There is a tab open on my Googly right now saying, what is an Ombudsman? I don't know what that word comes up all the time. It's only ever in headlines, eh? But have you ever been at a pub and gone, hey, I'm Manaya, I'm talking to a Tim Cam for a job. Oh, hi, I'm Tim, I'm an Ombudsman.
0: Well, is there only one Ombudsman?
1: Oh my God, is there actually?
0: I'm pretty sure there's only a single Ombudsman in New Zealand.
1: I thought there were multiple Ombudsmen for various different things.
0: I think there's only one Ombudsman.
1: Well, I thought there was a guild of Ombudsmen.
0: What happens
1: or
0: if the
1: woman?
0: But that's it. What happens if the Ombudsman's a woman?
1: Is that
0: an Ombudswoman?
1: Is that an outdated and quite frankly sexist term?
2: Have you got the definition there?
1: An ombudsman is an independent official who investigates and helps resolve complaints between individuals and public or private organisations.
0: Yes, so it's appointed by the government.
1: Okay, but isn't part of the government?
0: No.
1: Is that what it's saying?
0: It's independent from the government.
1: Sure.
0: So if something happens in the public sector, for example, maybe...
1: Are we the public sector? We're the public sector.
0: No, we're not.
1: We're the private sector.
0: Yeah. So we're privately owned.
1: Okay.
0: Although we're a publicly owned company. So you can, this is part of NZME, you can buy shares in NZME.
1: Okay.
0: So we are a public company, but we're part of the private sector, whereas the public sector is owned by us.
1: Okay. Now, what's a private school? Hold on, what's a private bag? What's a P.O. box?
0: Oh, yeah, there's a difference between a private bag and a P.O. box. We've been there before,
1: yeah,
0: haven't
1: we,
0: with the private bag and the P.O. box.
1: So what does the Ombudsman do?
0: The weird thing about that private school, public school thing is that in the UK,
1: it's
0: a public school,
1: eh?
0: Yeah, is a private school. That's weird.
1: Yeah. Well, even weirder still, the school I went to was both private and public.
0: Oh.
1: Can the Ombudsman explain that?
0: No, the Ombudsman's got nothing to do with that.
1: Oh, okay.
0: So I was thinking...
1: Who's he then?
0: Or she.
1: Or she.
0: Thank you. I don't know the Ombudsman personally. I've never met the Ombudsman. I feel like the Ombudsman loomed large over my childhood. They were always talking about the Ombudsman.
1: Yeah.
0: And I never knew who it was, what it was.
1: Is he coming for me?
0: It sounded like an important person. But I just text, like, how do I become an Ombudsman? Because if you maybe want to become an Ombudsman, despite the fact I don't even know, apparently it's a 5-year term. And by law, the Ombudsman must resign upon reaching 72 years old.
1: Is that right?
0: Don't know why.
1: Because I'm too bloody old.
0: Apparently you need a high level of expertise in public law. Well, that counts me out. High level administrative investigation experience. That's you.
1: It's me, although I do have another update on the shark for later on in the show that might change your opinion of that.
0: Do we need to get the Ombudsman involved in the shark?
1: Well, I think the Ombudsman is looking into the shark.
0: So you've got the high level administrative investigation experience, but you don't have the next thing, which is very important.
1: What's that?
0: Absolute integrity.
1: Is that what you need to have?
0: Yep.
1: Jeez. Well, I've looked up who is the Ombudsman. John Allen was appointed by the Governor General for a 5-year term, which began on the 31st of March last year.
0: He's obviously under 72.
1: Yeah, but he's going close. Okay, so that's what they're... Well, who is the... Yeah, okay. Box texted in and said, every time I hear Ombudsman, I picture the fat controller. Bog also said, how cold is a zero in Masterton, this boys.
0: Oh, yeah.
1: This morning, boys.
0: It's cold across the
1: country.
0: Yeah,
1: God, yeah. All right, John Allen's the Ombudsman.
0: Yeah, there's John Allen.
1: Should we get him on?
0: Apparently, you've got to have independence from the government as well. He looks like he's got absolute integrity.
1: He does.
0: Has there ever been a female Ombuds?
1: Here we go, Google.
0: I think no.
1: NZ Ombudsman.

0: 16 past 6 on the Hariki Breakfast. Thanks to Bunnings Trade. Load up on landscaping at Bunnings Trade. I've joined a tennis club.
1: A tennis club?
0: A tennis club. I've joined a tennis club.
1: At your age?
0: Yeah, at my age. It's also got a squash club associated with it.
1: Now, have you joined a squash club that has a tennis club associated? Because that's a very different thing.
0: I think it's primarily a tennis club.
1: But isn't there something, some sort of thing with squash clubs?
0: Yeah, there is a thing with squash clubs. That's why I'm saying I've joined a tennis club.
1: Okay.
0: Primarily to play tennis.
1: Okay, but it's also got a squash club.
0: It has a squash club associated. It also has a gym.
1: Now, does that gym have a sauna?
0: Yep.
1: So you've... Okay, I'm starting to get a picture for what you've joined here.
0: Yeah, so...
1: I thought you said you hung the boots up.
2: So you can't run with your knee.
0: I can play doubles. I realized while I was away, I can play doubles, but I can't really run for the ball much. But I can stand on the baseline and hit it. Which I love doing, to be honest.
1: Yeah.
0: There's nothing better standing and playing a bit on the baseline, but if someone plays a drop shot, I'm gone boogers. So I just let that go.
1: You could just take the fence, couldn't you?
0: Well, I'm currently occupying as a doubles partnership with my partner Tulsi, and I've realized that she will run for anything. So I've just got her running around. She's now running around for tennis balls. She's putting the chains on a vehicle if we're going up a mountain.
1: Yeah.
0: She's doing all personal admin. So it's good. I've got it to a point where she's really doing some things that I can't really do, or I don't like to do.
1: You got her on a retainer?
0: She's on a retainer. That's where you want to be in a relationship.
1: Yeah, just one person giving, and the other just taking. James texts through, reckons you're too stiff for tennis, Jerry.
0: Look, I know I've been accused of being too stiff, but look, there's a lot of old people at the tennis club. There's no doubt about that. But so there was last night I played tennis at my new tennis club, and there was a squash tournament going on.
1: Now, by squash tournament, there's something going on with squash clubs, isn't there?
0: Yeah.
1: That's got nothing to do with squash.
0: No, particularly ones regional squash clubs.
1: Yeah, is that it's the regional equivalent of the urban CrossFit gym?
0: Yes, also, I think there have been a number of swinging accusations which have been levelled at squash clubs in the past, regional squash clubs.
1: Yeah, yeah.
0: It's what happens, I think, when you're taking a shower afterwards.
1: Yeah, that's right. Well, this is why I was asking whether this tennis club that you've joined, that is miraculously also a squash club, that's also a gym with a sauna.
0: It also has a table tennis table and a pool table.
1: Yeah, with no net on the table. So what do they use it for? And there's a hole in one end.
0: Kiwi Pong.
1: So I think I've realised what kind of club you've signed up for. How did you go last night?
0: Good. The forehand's coming.
1: Oh,
0: the forehand's coming back.
1: Backhanders.
0: Yeah.
1: A few backhanders too. Jeez.
0: Yeah. Is this too boring for 6:20?
1: Yes. James also asked, mixed doubles showers?
0: No, it's very much unisex shower. Yeah, well, not unisex.
1: Communal.
0: No, there's no communal shower.
1: Oh, right, individual showers. Right. Someone also said she gets rid of rats for Jeremy too.
0: Yeah, she does. She does get rid of rats. And I could put a list together.
1: Boggs said, squash club swingers, I'm surprised you've only just joined, Jerry. Welcome to the lifestyle.
0: Oh, well... I wonder if Bog does reciprocal visits on different squash clubs around the place.
1: And then this one here about the ombudsman. I always wonder why people keep complaining to me. My surname is Amundsen.
0: It's the Hariki Breakfast.

0: 6:24 on the Hauraki Breakfast. So I'm just thinking there's a couple of texts coming in around me joining a tennis club.
1: Yeah.
0: Which was, it turns out, too boring for 6:20.
1: Yeah, a lot of worry that your knee's not good enough for tennis. A lot of worry that it's actually just a cover for some other sort of club that you've joined and a lifestyle, perhaps. James has suggested perhaps mixed doubles showers. How many clubs are you a member of now?
0: That's a good question. A golf club?
1: Yes.
0: Now a tennis club? Do you count the koru? Is that a club?
1: Yeah, yes, according to its own label, it is, yes.
0: Okay, I'm a member of that.
1: Okay.
0: But
1: diversity issue in the koru, I've noticed.
0: Oh, really?
1: That's why it's called the koru.
0: I don't know.
1: Anytime, I've been rejected in there as many times as I've gone in there. I've been in there, I'd say like 3 times.
0: Yeah.
1: All with G-Lane. But I've also been rejected 3 times.
0: Did you say I'm Tangata Whenua? I've got a claim to this.
1: I know. And I said, I'll be coming into the Koru Lounge. And they said, sorry, sir, it's actually the Koru Lounge and you won't be coming.
0: I'm thinking the other, so I'm a tennis, I'm a golf. I think the next old person sport that I've got to start is bowls. And I've got that lined up maybe for the next decade.
1: Yeah, I can see you being one of those bowlers who just has to kneel down and you're just there for the entire turn. Like, someone's going to hand you your next bowl because you can't get back up again.
0: Yep.
1: And then the natural evolution from bowls is croquet.
0: Oh, yeah, croquet.
1: Yes.
0: That's a great sport. Although nasty. French and nasty.
1: What do you mean?
0: Because you've got to bang people out of the way all the time. It's very combative.
1: Okay. Hang on. Now you're banging people.
0: You're banging people out of the way. You're okaying all the time.
1: Yeah, there's a certain type of club you're going for. I can see the common theme here. James has asked, is it the Ponsonby Posers Club? Are you a member of that one?
0: No, I'm not a member of that one. This is the Hauraki Breakfast.
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3: 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From fronting Betcha Dooper to his solo work, now playing alongside Dad Neil and brother Elroy on the drums in Crowded House. So I'm going 3 from Liam's musical world at midday. What do you reckon we play? 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
0: 6:30 on the Hauraki Breakfast. Time for your latest sport headlines. Thanks to Export Ultra, the beer for here. NRL finals fever has struck Newcastle.
1: Oh no.
0: With the Knights training in front of 1,500 people ahead of Sunday's prelim final against the Panthers in Sydney.
1: Here's one for you, Jeremy, if that is your name. Would you feel...
0: feels very accusatory.
1: I don't know. I've never seen your birth certificate. Show us the birth certificate. You've changed your birthday, so what else are you lying about? Nah, would you feel better or worse if the Knights beat the Panthers this weekend? You know, would that make you feel like, oh, okay, so the Warriors were a conversion away from then beating the Panthers? Or would it make you... Or do you want bad things to happen to the Newcastle Knights now?
0: No, I don't want bad things to happen to the Newcastle Knights. I mean, from now on, I think, look, that's the game that's gone, been and gone against us.
1: Fish and chips, mate. It's last week's news.
0: That's been and gone. Now, I would quite like to see another team win the championship.
1: That's not Penrith.
0: Yeah, I would.
1: Yeah, there was a news story. They were interviewing all the Penrith players, and there's a bunch of Kiwis in their team. And so they were saying, look, New Zealand should get behind us. And I was looking at that like, oh, sorry, bro. We're not getting behind the four out of the five last winners, you know?
0: Nah, well, this is the thing. I don't know. I'd have to watch the game. I don't really have any affiliation to any of the teams, really.
1: Yeah.
0: I kind of like the Dolphins. I kind of like the Dollies. I don't know why.
1: You're all in on the Finn?
0: I'm not all in on them, but I don't know why. I just kind of like them.
1: Yeah. You know why it is? Because they're new. So they've only been around for, what, 4 years?
0: Yeah.
1: I think. So you don't have any negative connotations. They haven't eliminated the Warriors in the playoffs yet. They haven't, you know.
0: Yeah, and I kind of
1: although
0: like,
1: they kind of did.
0: Yeah, they sort of did. I like the plain red jersey as well.
1: Yep.
0: Something about it. Meanwhile, Penrith are worried about the wave of momentum Newcastle are building. The Knights' gutsy win over the Warriors has Panthers captain Isaiah Yeo on edge, believing the Knights are primed for another upset.
15: They're a side that's working really hard. They've got a real inner belief. I think they're really buying into that underdog. It's us against everyone else. And you definitely need that over there against New Zealand and the outfit that they've gotten. You can just sort of see how hard they're working for one another.
0: Good to see him speaking quickly as well, like a classic Australian rugby league player.
1: Yeah, just rattling through it. He doesn't want to do media.
0: You rattle through. A case of what New Zealand cricket coach Rob Walter believes is quality and quantity in the 16-strong squad to face India in five home T20s next month. Lachie Ferguson, Jacob Duffy, Zach Folkes, Matt Henry, Kyle Jamieson, Adam Milne and Nathan Smith make for seven quick bowling options without Will O'Rourke. Oh, Will O'Rourke's not in there.
1: Yeah, that's a good lineup though. Very good lineup. Why am I blanking on? Finn Allen also will be. It'll be the first time he's played an international in New Zealand since, I think, the start of 2025.
0: Yeah, and he's a big money man for Australia for the, what is it called? The Big Bash.
1: The BBL.
0: Yeah, the BBL. Of course, it's called that. And the Black Caps also face the tourists in five one-day internationals and two tests. It's going to be quite a summer of cricket.
1: It will be good.
0: Because we've got Australia in Australia.
1: Yes.
0: Which is always good to watch.
1: The Boxing Day test.
0: Always good to see how the Australian commentators commentate our players.
1: Yes.
0: I enjoy that. Plus, we've got the Indians, obviously, coming as well.
1: Jeez, that's actually a hell of a summer of cricket, isn't it?
0: It really is.
1: All right, we're all in on cricket.
0: Yep. And the international team are using Ryan Fox's golfing status as the Open champion to inspire their bid for a first President's Cup triumph since 1998.
1: Good. Hopefully they'll all hurry up.
0: That's a lot of pressure on his shoulders. The 39-year-old will debut in the biennial duel against the United States. The four-day event tees off in Chicago tomorrow morning.
1: So just quickly, that is US versus the rest of the world.
0: That's right.
1: Yeah, okay.
0: As opposed to the Ryder Cup, which is
1: Europe.
0: Europe versus the United States.
1: I just hope that if they are all looking at Ryan Fox, and that just means they all speed their game up and they don't do no warm-up shots, no practice shots, get up there, grip it and rip it.
0: I know it's controversial, but I just think there should be no practice swings allowed in golf.
1: Yeah.
0: That would speed up the game so much.
1: Certainly on like amateur, just out at your local club.
0: Yeah. It's the same for everyone.
1: You're going to shank it anyway, so don't bother practicing.
0: Exactly. It's the Hideki Breakfast, 6:35.

0: 6:39 on the Hariki Breakfast, thanks to Bunnings Trade. Load up on landscaping at Bunnings Trade. So did you see the influencer versus robot fight?
1: No, but this does not shock me.
0: So influencer Frankie LaPenna, he was fighting like in an MMA-style octagon, and he faced Wreck, which is a six-foot humanoid robot. Apparently, it's the world's first human versus robot fight.
1: How do you beat a robot? Because you can't knock it out. You can't. So how do you beat? How do you win an MMA fight? You knock them out.
0: Yep.
1: Can't do that to a robot.
0: Choke them out.
1: Choke them out. Can't do that to a robot.
0: Mm-hmm.
1: You manipulate their joints to a point where they tap out. The robot's not going to tap out. It doesn't feel pain.
0: Yep. But you can reach around the back of them and turn the switch off.
1: Do you pull the cord out? Yeah.
0: I think that's what it is.
1: Yeah.
0: I think it's whoever you've got to be able to get around to the back of the robot and turn off the switch. Did the robot have a switch?
1: It had a kill switch just in the back of the neck.
0: Robot
1: there.
0: Didn't have a switch. No, Ruta's shaking his head. The robot didn't have a switch.
1: No switch.
0: No switch. So the remote control robot was not remote control. The robot was AI. So apparently LaPenna's better known for his comedy content than combat sports, but he did punch the robot a couple of times.
1: Yes, you will have seen him, I would say, on your algo. He's the guy who's got the comedy ass. Like, he's got a massive diff on him.
0: Oh.
1: He does like skateboarding videos and stuff. He's done a couple of MMA style things.
0: Right, okay. So apparently he punched Wreck a couple of times. R-E-K. Those are all capitals, by the way. But then Wreck came in with some kicks and ended up beating LaPenna up, by the looks of it. Have a listen to this.
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3: Dude, I'm scared for you, kid.
0: That sounds terrifying.
1: That did sound terrifying.
0: I mean, the weird thing is, okay, so what was the weight category? So is it got nothing to do with weight?
1: Because they were very zeroed in on the height of it. I was looking at the article last night, a six-foot humanoid robot. They are very fixated on the fact that it's 6 foot. I mean, I suppose if it's a robot, why wouldn't you make it 10 feet tall and waste you?
0: How hard was the robot?
1: Well,
0: and that's the other thing, like punching and smashing a robot.
1: Oh, yeah, right.
0: You know what I
1: mean?
0: I thought, it's going to hurt you.
1: I thought this was another one of your clubs that you joined.
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0: 10 to 7 on the Hodaki Breakfast.
1: I believe we've got a new Peter Volandis quote. It's just dropped. You'd be familiar with the great work of Sir Peter Volandis.
0: Yeah, the Australian Rugby League chairman.
1: Yeah, he's just installed himself as the czar of rugby league over there as well.
0: Yeah,
1: have you seen that?
0: Yeah, he's gone from sports administrator to different sports. I mean, he was the head of the New South Wales Australian Racing.
1: Yes.
0: Bureau, whatever they are.
1: Yeah, I think, yeah. And then he was put in charge of the NRL, and then he's appointed himself as basically

0: emperor of the NRL, and everybody unanimously voted for it. They were like, yep, rugby league works when it's under a, I'm not going to call it a dictatorship, but when they have a strong singular person in power. He's also, one of his first steps is installing a media watchdog from next year on. Really? So anyone, yeah, so if you want to, so he's going to pay, the NRL's going to pay a bunch of like content creators and stuff to cover the league, but as part of that, and they'll pay them, but now there's also going to be the NRL media Gestapo who are going to check on what you're saying about them.
1: Now, that's super interesting.
0: Yeah.
1: So he's running it a little bit. It's kind of junta-like.
0: Yeah.
1: Except it's actually, no, it's
0: a benevolent dictatorship is what it is.
1: It's more of a dictatorship than a junta, yeah.
0: He is the one who brought us in Australia. Without rugby league is not Australia at all.
1: Love that. That was during COVID, of course.
0: Yes.
1: When he decided, despite what was going on, he was like, no, no, we're going to keep playing rugby league. We're going to find a way around this.
0: And you'd have to say paid off, didn't it?
1: Certainly
0: it
1: did.
0: Really worked. I mean, for a long time, that was the only sport that we had to watch. He's just dropped another banger, Jerry, a new quote that I think is going to bounce around inside your head for the next week. Have a listen to this.
2: It's a bit like buying a cheeseburger for the pickle. You don't do that. You buy it for the cheeseburger.
1: Yes! What was he talking about?
0: Yeah,
1: exactly?
0: If I gave you 10 guesses, you'd never guess. No, so they, the NRL Grand Final, you're going to it next Sunday.
1: Yes.
0: They don't have a pre-game show because they were in negotiations with Tones and I. Are you familiar with them?
1: No.
0: Do you know the song, Zoe? She's got one big, like, international.
3: You'd know it, Jerry.
1: Okay.
0: Give us a couple of bars.
3: I'd really rather know. You
0: okay, you could look it up. But So they were going to pay her $1 million to play, and she's got one massive international single, which sounds like this. Do you know this one?
1: Not at this stage.
0: I think the intro is about a minute long, so probably.
3: There you go.
0: Yeah, that's probably not going to help you too much either. No.
1: If you play me the hook, maybe.
0: Yeah. So anyway, they. Oh, you've got the hook?
3: Yeah, you know
0: this song?
1: Yep, know that. Yep.
0: So they were going to give her $1 million to play the opening show. She said, I don't want to play that song. So I just want to play my own.
1: Oh, Peter Blandy's has stepped in and say, "Well, why would we pay for the cheeseburger?
0: So
1: why would we pay for the pickle if we can't get the cheeseburger?"
0: He said, "All right, well, we're going to take $1 million we were going to pay you. We're going to invest that into grassroots rugby league because our product is so good that we don't need an opening act." That's where he came up with the. You don't buy the cheeseburger for the pickle.
1: He's bloody
0: you
1: right.
0: You buy it for the cheeseburger.
1: Valandy's, let's hear him again.
2: It's a bit like buying a cheeseburger for the pickle. You don't do that. You buy it for the cheeseburger.
1: He's bloody smart, Peter Valandy's.
0: Yep. And so as a result of all of that, when you go to the NRL Grand Final next week, Jerry, there will be no pre-game entertainment.
1: Yeah.
0: Although I have heard rumours of a Shannon Noel Guy Sebastian rematch.
1: Really? Okay.
0: But yeah, you don't buy the cheeseburger for the pickle.
1: He's smart, that man.

0: with Jerry and Manaya.
1: We've got a new initiative coming up after 7 o'clock. I'm excited about this. It's the Thursday Animal Noise.
2: Yeah.
1: It's off the back of the llama noise, which we were playing yesterday, because there's the Llama Guard security force, which the council have implemented to keep their lambs safe.
3: A little bit of feedback on the Volandes clip that we just played there. Jeremy reckons, different Jeremy, not you, or Rude. I swear Volandes is an alien in an ill-fitting human suit. Someone will call Will Smith immediately. And Jared said, why have they replaced Jerry with John Kerwin on Taskmaster? At least I presume it's JK. I can't see past the glasses.
1: Oh, I see what's happening. It's academic coming up as well before 8 o'clock. We've got $200 worth of Bunnings vouchers up for grabs this morning. This is the Hodaki Breakfast.
0: The Hodaki Breakfast. Thanks to Bunnings Trade. Load up on landscaping at Bunnings Trade. Our very own Jeremy Wells is back as the Taskmaster in the critically acclaimed TV show Taskmaster NZ. 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
2: In this update, new citizens' arrest powers are now law, but the security industry says they should be a last resort. Gary Morrison from the Security Association says their new guidelines recommend only trained security staff use reasonable force.
18: What these powers do give us is the ability to intervene if a shoplifting is occurring, to look to get the property back, to get details of the offender.
2: Cyber criminals are stepping up their attacks on Kiwi businesses, with AI helping automate more of the damage and potentially costing companies money. Katrina Robinson from the National Cyber Security Centre.
19: Leaders need to be aware that a breach could happen and there may be little warning of disruption before that happens.
2: The health of our lakes and rivers isn't getting worse, but it's not improving either. A new national report shows around two-thirds of rivers and streams still have poor ecological health. And Otago's celebrating after Lonely Planet named Dunedin and Waitaki among the world's top 25 travel destinations for 2027, the only Kiwi spots to make the list. The guide reckons the neighbouring region's mix of steampunk, history and wildlife makes them one of New Zealand's quirkiest adventures. In sport with Export Ultra, the beer for here. A case of what New Zealand cricket coach Rob Walter believes is quality and quantity, with seven pace bowlers picked in the 16-strong squad to face India in five home T20s next month. Lachie Ferguson, Jacob Duffy, Zach Folkes, Matt Henry, Kyle Jamieson, Adam Milne and Nathan Smith are selected. And Ryan Fox is preparing for his President's Cup golf debut in Chicago tomorrow morning. That's your news feed. I'm Bryn Rudkin.
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22: Jerry and Manoa. 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
1: Interesting in the news there about Dunedin and Oamaru, the two places that Lonely Planet say that you should visit if you come to New Zealand.
3: Yes.
1: The only two places.
3: Yeah. Queenstown?
1: Dunedin and Oamaru.
3: Yeah, I have spent a lot of time in both those places. I would say this is similar to when Caroline Bay in Timaru always wins like best beach in New Zealand. It's because the actual best beaches in New Zealand, which let's be honest, are probably all in the Coromandel, they're not campaigning to get into there. You know what I mean? They don't care. Queenstown doesn't care if it's in that report. Oamaru does. And so they're like, hey, do you want to come chuck on some goggles and ride a penny farthing around the streets, mate? Come and check this place out.
1: Well, I always go with the theory, if you were to say to someone who was coming to New Zealand who'd not been there before,
3: yeah,
1: and you said,
3: Oamaru.
1: Okay, I don't go anywhere else, just fly direct into Dunedin.
3: Yeah, and then, which you actually can't do. There's no airport in Dunedin. Mamona.
1: That's right. Whip up to Oamaru.
3: Yeah.
1: And then whip back down to Dunedin and fly
3: back. Get out
1: of
3: here. Get out of here, man. And you've done it. Here's your itinerary for your New Zealand trip. Fly into Dunnes, road trip to Oamaru. Not a great road trip. I am biased against Oamaru because I'm from the next town over, yeah. And this is a part of New Zealand that runs deep. Is you hate the next town over, yeah. And they hate you.
1: Yeah.
3: And I know that my entire life I've slagged off Oamaru, but I know that when I do it on the radio, there's a perception that it's a Jaffa slagging off Oamaru. I want you to know that it's not. I hate Oamaru from the pit of my soul.
1: Well, you were embroiled in the Battle of the Maros. So, you know, it's Maru versus Maru, and you're in the Tim camp.
3: I'm neutral. I'm Switzerland. I'm Waimate. I'm in between the two.
1: Yeah, well, both Oamaru and Timaru both hate Waimate. So.
3: Yeah, they do. So anyway, yeah.

0: 9:07 on the Hareki Breakfast election coming up in November.
1: Yes, and I think we can all agree, no matter what end of the political spectrum you sit on, bad batch.
0: Yeah, I'm with you on this.
1: Bad batch. Whoever you voted for last time, you're probably looking at them this time around going, I don't know.
0: I agree. Yeah. Bad batch. 2026, they're going to look back on this one. They're going to go,
1: bad batch. Ugh. Historically bad batch.
0: Yeah, I had my candidate for Labour come around to my house the other day.
1: Oh, yes.
0: Nacy Chen is her name.
1: Okay.
0: Knocked on the door about 3 in the afternoon on a Saturday.
1: 3 in the afternoon on a Saturday?
0: 3 in the afternoon on a Saturday.
1: Sorry, you've lost my vote.
0: Really?
1: Yeah, don't come around to my house on the weekend uninvited.
0: I don't mind that.
1: And that goes for anyone.
0: I had a good chat with Nacy. Nacy and I got down and dirty.
1: What did you reckon?
0: She was bad batch. I said bad batch. I said to Nacy, Can we all agree, Nacy? Bad batch. When someone comes to your door, you can say whatever you want.
1: I'm a firm believer in that.
0: Yeah.
1: Firm believer in that.
0: I would have invited her in, having a cup of tea with Nacy.
1: There's a pattern developing here. You've joined a squash club. You're lingering in the saunas. Now you're inviting politicians into your house. I can see what you're doing.
0: I invite your Mormons or your Jehovah's Witnesses in as well.
1: So hopefully not my Mormons.
0: But I didn't because Tulsi was having a sleep. Little afternoon siesta.
1: What? So if she was awake, you would have invited...
0: Yeah. Well, otherwise you're standing on your doorstep, crapping on. You may as well be inside.
1: Okay.
0: So anyway, I chatted away to Nacy at length.
1: Yeah.
0: I had some issues. I discussed the issues with her. Local issues to my electorate, you know, which is what you meant to do with your local MP. They're meant to represent your electorate.
1: What are the issues facing Ponsonby at the moment, Jerry?
0: Numerous issues.
1: Is it too many Bichon Frises doing number twos on the sidewalk?
0: There's a number of issues that are facing the Auckland Central electorate.
1: What's that place you go to for a long lunch?
0: What?
1: The little restaurant there on Ponsonby Road.
0: Prego.
1: Yeah, Prego.
0: The parking outside Prego is not great. It's difficult. They put loading zones in there. It's not easy to park. I don't need to park. I can walk. But anyway.
1: Thoughts and prayers to the people of Ponsonby.
0: Yeah. So I was going to invite her. I didn't. But we chatted away. And in the end, I then said goodbye and she left. And then I went back inside and Tulsi goes, who was... Tulsi had woken up at the stage. She's like, who was that? And I said, that's Nacy Chen. She's the Labour candidate for Auckland Central. Chloe Schwalbrick is our MP.
1: Yeah.
0: And then I said, you know, she was quite nice. And Tulsi said, I'm not voting for her. She woke me up.
1: Fair enough. That is fair enough. I think that's fair enough.
0: What's she meant to do? Can she only go around at what time? Like, what time's the right time not to wake someone up? I mean, how do you know that person's asleep during the day?
1: This is what I'm saying. Just don't come around to my house on the weekends. What did you ask her? What should you ask her? Because what do you want to know from your politician?
0: Oh, well, a number of things. But, I mean, I wanted to test her on some important key issues, I think, to Kiwis.
1: Same here, because I feel like what happens in an election is you are electing someone to represent you.
0: Yeah.
1: And I feel like they need to know the things that matter to me. For example, mm-hmm. I will not vote for anyone who cannot tell me what arm Daniel Vittori bowls with.
0: Okay.
1: That is crucial to the fabric of our nation, and if you can't tell me that, I think that's as good a reason as any not to vote for someone.
0: My feeling is Nacy would not know which arm Daniel Vittori bowls.
1: Then unfortunately, I cannot vote for that candidate.
0: I like to throw a few curly ones at them. Like, for example, I'd say to her, there's nothing like a crown. And wait
1: yours,
0: for her,
1: please.
0: And wait for her to come back and say... for picking things up and putting it down.
1: I mean, and you would think the worst thing in that situation they could possibly say, if you say there's nothing like a crown, if they turn around and said, for what? I think that I can't vote for you or your party, I'm out.
0: Precisely.
1: If my politician can't tell me how much a 50 bag costs, then I don't want anything to do with them.
0: I throw more ads at them as well, like cats prefer chef, and then I just look at them and I wait for her to say, meow. And if she doesn't, I'm not voting for you.

0: 7:17 on the Hariki Breakfast. Thanks to Bunnings Trade. 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So we're just talking before, if your local political candidate came to your door, like what happened to me, what questions would you want answered that would help them secure your vote? 3483 0800. Hodaki.
1: Yeah, I had the national candidate for my electorate come into my yard the other day.
0: Into your yard?
1: Into my yard, yeah.
0: What, around the back?
1: No, around the front yard.
0: Oh, front yard, okay.
1: Front yard, Auckland townhouse. Mm-hmm. All I wanted to know was, can you tell me, not what day rubbish day is, whether you're going to, you know, whether I'm going to be allowed to buy alcohol at the supermarket. I just wanted to know, can you tell me what Daniel Vittori bowls with? Because I need to know what kind of person you are.
0: Mm-hmm.
1: They couldn't, so I'm out.
0: Okay.
1: I'm not voting for that person.
0: So you want someone who understands
1: the fabric of this country.
0: And understands sport history.
1: The fabric.
0: Which is an important part
1: of it. Daniel Vittori's left arm is an important part of the fabric of this country.
0: Yeah. I see Craig's written here, I'd like to know, how would you repair a plug on a jandle that keeps coming out?
1: Yes. Great piece of Kiwi ingenuity there. The Hauraki hive mind has activated this morning. Andrew, Blair, and I believe Richard have all asked the same thing, because your local MP, what's her name?
0: Nicey Chen. Well, she's not my local MP, she's a candidate.
1: Candidate. Came around to your place, and they've all said, is it appropriate to ask your local candidate, do you trim your downstairs?
2: Do you trim your downstairs?
3: No.
0: I still can't believe that Matt Heath asked Nanaia Mahuta, a woman of great mana, that question on the Hariki Breakfast a while back. Looking back on it, that feels like we were living in a parallel universe.
1: It's a political assassination is what it was.
0: I think you can ask them anything. I think if someone comes to your door,
1: yes,
0: I think you can ask them anything. Within reason.
1: Okay, what if you got them on your breakfast show? Are you allowed to ask them,
2: do you trim your downstairs?
3: No.
1: I love the way her voice faltered there as well.
0: No.
1: No. You also said that one of the things that you would ask them is to finish the lyrics to a couple of famous New Zealand quotes. For example, there is nothing like a crown.
0: Yeah, for picking things up and putting it down. Also, cats prefer chef.
1: Meow. David's text through, finish this sentence, Lomu.
0: Oh.
1: Oh.
0: Oh. Oh. Yeah.
1: The America's Cup is now.
0: New Zealand's Cup. Yep.
1: Tim wants to know from his local candidate, what body part did Thingy lose?
0: So what you're asking here is for a general understanding of things that Kiwis care about.
1: Yes, are you going to represent my best interests? And my best interests are, what body part did Thingy lose? Gareth wants to know, from his local candidate, do you enjoy day binge drinking? I think that's crucial.
0: Oh, that's a good question. I mean, I'd like my candidate to enjoy a drink.
1: Yes.
0: They don't have to enjoy a lot of drinks, but I'd like to know that they have enjoyed a drink at some stage.
1: That they could.
0: If the candidate has never, ever decided to ever have a drink, that's alarm bells for me.
1: It feels pointed. Andrew said, we're all dying to know if she wees in the shower. Another texter on 3483, Chloe Swarbrick definitely knows the price of a 50 bag. That party buys it by the kilo. And then Alex said, morning fellas, and in relation to the bread tag fix of the jandle, how are we getting on nowadays with the environment friendly cardboard?
0: Those bloody environment friendly cardboard things. A, they don't work well with the jandle. Have you tried that? They're no good.
1: No,
0: and the other part about that, you can't flick them. Like the plastic, where you can pull off part of the tab with the plastic one.
1: You flick them on your flatmates while you're doing the shop.
0: Yeah, I know. You flick them.
1: I know. They also don't stand up to the freezer. If that's on a Vogels in the freezer, no good. A couple more texts here. If they came around to this person's house, they'd say, come on in, I'll put the knives on. If it's a no from them, it's a no from me. Ask your local candidate if Craig Dowd understands. And then Kyle wants to know, would they rather go to the grand final of Bathurst?
0: If your local political candidate came to your door, what questions would you want answered that would help them secure your vote? 3483 0800.
1: This is a good one.
0: These are good.
1: Alex, I would ask my local candidate, which day is a great day? Cheers.
0: This is the Hariki Breakfast.

0: 7:25 on the Hariki Breakfast. We're just talking about local political candidates coming to your door. What questions would you ask them to secure for them to secure your vote?
1: Yes.
0: 3483 0800 Hariki.
1: What are the things that are important to you? Let's go to the phone lines. We find Tim. Good morning, Tim. What would you ask your local candidate?
2: Morning, boys. I would like to know when to gamble the feature.
0: So this is a pokey reference, Tim.
2: Yeah.
1: Now, Tim, there is a right answer, but also I would say that the answer that they give would say a lot about them and how they're going to represent you, wouldn't it?
2: Well, I need to know about their financial policies here.
1: That's
2: and just need somebody with a little bit of edge.
1: Yes.
2: And, yeah.
1: Well, because we're in a financial hole as a country, and we need someone to dig us out of there. And as we all know, scared money don't make money. So you always.
2: Just by collecting every feature, you know, we've got to take a couple of swings.
1: You got to roll the dice every now and then. So the correct answer is always gamble the feature.
2: Correct. The question is, do you go suit or just colour?
1: Well, black don't crack. That's generally my approach to that situation.
0: Tim, thanks for calling. Appreciate your call.
2: Cheers, boys. Have a good one.
0: Good one.
1: A couple of texts through as well. Dr. Opata is no longer in which country? Unfortunately, I think we've got that person on the line. Is that you, Richard? Richard's turn is zero. I'd like the local candidate to finish this Hauraki quote. What's better than eating a mandarin? That's from Dirty Dave.
0: Okay, Dave.
1: My vote would strongly weigh on the answer to the question, which day is Sunday? Cheers, guys. Bless. And then this one here, I would like my candidates to give me the names of our Victoria Cross recipients.
0: Oh, yeah. Okay. Yeah, that's quite good.
1: Keep those coming through. That's bloody good.
0: Yeah, yesterday we were talking about the Auckland Council with their Llama Guard service, which is the llamas that they've got, which are guarding some of their livestock, some of their lambs, because a whole lot got taken out by dogs.
1: Yeah.
0: Turns out the llamas very, very good at guarding things. They spit chimichurri.
1: Yes.
0: Basically. At you, and we heard a llama noise. Have we got the llama noise? Which is incredibly, for me, is incredibly avian. It's incredibly goose-like.
1: Yeah. Turkey-ish?
0: Yeah.
1: Turkish?
0: Turkish. It got me thinking, though, it would be quite good to do Animal Noise Thursday. So if we play an animal noise, an unusual animal noise, one that you might not understand, you can give us a call 0800 Hariki and see if you can guess what the animal noise is. I'd like to kick it off today with this noise here. What is that animal? 0800 Hariki, 0800 428725.
1: A stunning innovation in New Zealand radio.
0: This is the Hariki Breakfast.
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4: 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From fronting Betcha Dupa to his solo work, now playing alongside Dad Neil and brother Alroy on the drums in Crowded House. 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What do you reckon we play? Text me on 3483 or send me an iHeart talk back. And we still need your help naming the big show's Tropical Hazy Pale Ale. 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
9: 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Time for your latest sport headlines. Thanks to Export Ultra, the beer for here. Liam Lawson has welcomed clarity regarding his move back to Racing Bulls ahead of Saturday's Formula One Grand Prix in Azerbaijan. Isaac Hadjar has overcome a wrist injury to return to the Red Bull number 2 car. Lawson took over in the Netherlands, Italy and Spain. He says the experience working across both teams was busy but enjoyable.
10: Obviously I don't follow motor games at all. I can't really wrap my head around what the difference is between the two teams.
11: It's one of them's a development team, essentially.
10: Oh.
9: Different cars. Would it kill them just to put exactly the same car?
10: Same
9: Why
10: car
9: wouldn't you just
10: there.
9: Use the technology from one car and put it in the other
10: put it
9: car?
10: In the other one. It's Why would you make a worse car?
11: No, they're pretty much, they're trying to make them both as good.
9: Are they? But they can't make them as good. But they've got the same computers and the same people that will be working.
10: It's literally the same
9: team.
10: Aren't
9: they sharing stuff?
10: Yeah.
11: Okay,
10: why would you make
11: guys
10: a worse
11: are just yelling
10: team?
11: Now?
9: Black Caps cricket coach Rob Walter is weighing up the effects of 8 p.m. starts for the 5 T20s on India's tour of New Zealand beginning October 22 in Christchurch. 8 p.m. October 22 in Christchurch.
10: Now, the biggest issue that they're going to have, the Black Caps players. I can't offer many insights into how start times affect professional athletes, but this is one I can. So an 8 p.m. start means they finish at about like 11, probably. Then they go and have a shower, midnight, 12:30, 1 by the time they're leaving. Their mates are going to be hosed by then. So trying to play catch up after the game, that is where it's really going to impact them.
9: Yeah.
10: As you know, they're in Christchurch for a game, they want to go out with their mates after the game, but all of a sudden they go out, get spat out to the... They still call it the strip down there. And their mates are hosed.
9: Yep.
10: And now they're playing catch up. They overshoot the runway. We get a England cricket situation.
9: Well, so it's an 8 p.m. start. And that's because it will be 12:30 p.m. for Indian broadcasters. That's 12:30. That's midday.
10: Lunchtime, yeah.
9: Walter says better? He's hoping for a couple of cold evenings, which is their competitive advantage. The move might not work as well for families with school kids, though, on weeknights. No crap. Who are unlikely to head home before 11. No, that's ruled out kids going along to those games completely.
10: 100%.
9: This is what happens. And it's happened before with rugby, and now it's happening with cricket as well. It's really short-sighted. And the international team are using Ryan Fox's golfing status as the Open champion to inspire their bid for a first President's Cup triumph since 1998. The 39-year-old will debut in the biennial duel against the United States. The four-day event tees off in Chicago tomorrow morning.
10: Can we quickly go back to the stunning innovation radio that you've just brought to the airwaves this morning, Jerry? It's what are you calling it?
9: Animal Sound Thursday.
10: Animal Sound Thursday, where we play the sound of an animal on a Thursday, and this is the stunning part that I think most people would never have thought of, you have to guess it.
9: Yep.
10: Can we have a listen to the animal again?
9: Quite farty, isn't it?
10: It's the water dripping in the background. There's a couple of texts here. Was that the sound of Chris Luxon rubbing his head on the bathroom mirror? Can we hear it one more time? Was it, Jerry?
9: Well, this animal does have something in common with Chris Luxon.
10: Oh, okay. It's never had a beer. And then this text here from Bog, that is the sound of the ombudsman.
9: 0800 Hodaki, 0800 428 725. You've got to guess it verbally. To our ear holes.
10: and then imitate it.
9: Speaking of animals, Dr. Riley Elliott, Sharkman up next.
10: Oh, yes, I have an update for him. And you.

0: 7:40 on the Haereke Breakfast. So a while back, you, our listeners, and us organised to buy a shark. It turns out we raised so much money through Give A Little that we have raised enough money to buy two sharks.
1: Yes, we overshot the mark not once, but actually we overshot the mark twice. $4,300 to tag a shark. We raised the funds. That was about a month ago. A lot of people have been hounding me. Where are we at on the sharks? Well, just yesterday, the funds were deposited into my account, or the second half of the funds, which was worrying.
0: What happened to the first half of the funds?
1: Well, that's what I had to figure out yesterday afternoon. But I managed to track all of the funds down from the various accounts that they had been scattered to.
0: Well, hold on. It went straight into your Sly Grogging account, though.
1: Literally called Sly Grogging account on the, yeah.
0: Yeah.
1: And then last night, I'm pleased to report that a transfer was made from the Sly Grogging account to the Sustainable Ocean Society on behalf of you, the Hauraki listener, for the purchase of two sharks. And joining us on the phone this morning from the Sustainable Ocean Society, Dr. Riley Elliott. Good morning, Riley. Thank you very much for your time. Has it come through at your end?
2: Yes, yay! And I can confirm that. I mean, geez, you had me worried there, and yet I looked last night and I saw it there. So, but with your story there, the Sly Grog account, I mean, geez, you never know.
1: Well, but, yeah, this was the worry because it came through in two different installments, and the good doctor actually emailed me and was just like, "Hey, where were we at on this?" And I was like, "Well, I've got part of it now. I want to wait till I've got all of it because otherwise I'm going to screw it up." But then I got the second part there. Man, I'm pleased to hear that it's in your account.
0: You look so relieved.
2: Yeah, I mean, to be honest, like, when you think of what Give A Little usually goes towards, it is quite concerning that they make it so difficult and so drawn out. It feels like something sketchy is going on. I'm not going
1: to
2: lie.
1: I know. No, because I had to get written permission from Riley. I had to get written permission from Jerry. I don't know.
0: I don't know why I had to give written permission.
1: I don't know either.
0: It seems really weird.
1: I know. And then, I got to be honest, I was blown away by the... I think everyone was blown away by the amount that we managed to fundraise, $8,800 and something.
2: It's insane, guys. Honestly, like, as someone who, our country funds fisheries for science. It doesn't fund megafauna. And the generosity people give to learn about these sharks, we've tagged 32 so far, which is incredible even on a world scale. So for you guys to add two more to that pool, it just enables us to continue to follow these animals. And it's insane. Your viewers, your listeners, like, to show that kind of support is just incredible. Yeah.
0: So in terms of the process from here, Riley, what are we looking at? Obviously,
1: what's
0: you've
1: next?
0: Got to tag the sharks, but what is the best time of year to tag the sharks?
2: Yeah, basically, the great whites hang out in the tropics, and they wait until it's warm enough for you to put your Speedos on in New Zealand, and then they come back down here after they've been up in Aussie for so long harassing them, unfortunately. But yeah, basically, when you can go swimming in New Zealand is when I start pricking my ears up for where the great whites are at.
1: Okay.
2: And what is cool is my permit originally started in Tauranga Harbour, because that was those summers when we had all those little ones. And I can tag with the permission of Doc and Iwi all around New Zealand, basically. And the epicenter recently has been Stewart Island, because we hadn't heard of many elsewhere. But the cool thing is, we can continue this kind of crowd involvement. If people see sharks, like great whites, in their backyard, and we get like epicenters of them, we can focus targeting and tagging in those areas, not just Stewart Island. But Stewart Island is the go-to spot because it's an aggregation site. And from December through to April is when I'm focusing trips down there to deploy these tags. But like I say, if you've got a great white hotspot in your backyard, let us know.
0: So just to be clear, Riley, before you started tagging them, were we 100% aware that the Fovo Strait was a place where great whites got together?
2: Yeah. The beauty of this project is that adds data that we haven't had for over a decade. So Neil and Doc did some really cool preparatory studies down there from 2005 to 2015. They tagged like 83 great whites. And we learned that we were one of five places in the world that they aggregate. And it's only at one island there, this Motunui Island in the Fovo Strait. So it's incredibly novel. But then nothing happened. Doc lost funding. We put priorities into fisheries and whatnot. And no one had really studied them. And great white populations all around the world are disappearing. And we're seeing adverse ecological effect from that. And so, for me, I was like, we need to study this last real stronghold down here. And what's been epic is in the last couple of years, we've learned so much more, how their migration routes have changed, what is the same. The main point being, all the great whites in the Southwest Pacific and even Western Australia, a lot of them come to this one island every year. So, like, what are they doing there? Are they aggregating? Are they mating? Are they socializing? Is it feeding? Is it all of the above? So I've just also aligned the PhD student with this through Auckland Uni, so they're going to create some wicked scientific analysis from the data from these tags. And the Great White app just keeps, you know, sharing that with the public. So there's so much that comes out of this thing. But, you know, every tag gives us something that is totally novel.
1: Yeah, I'm on the app right now. I can see, as you say, a

0: We need to name it before we tag it.
1: No, we can, and because we're kind of gender fluid these days, obviously, we don't have to make names be, you know, masculine or not. Mm-hmm. So, you know, generally, what I've basically got is I've got a list of first and first served. You guys are number two and number three of my 2027 tagging list.
2: Yes.
1: And that's because when funds come in, that's how it works. And you generate your names. They can be whatever you want as long as they're PC. which is going to be
3: That's going to be a problem.
0: That's a great.
1: and so there's a great area there we can work with, you know. Yeah. But basically, you guys forget your names beforehand. It doesn't even matter. Or I can like tag them and then describe to you what the shark was and you can make a name that's fitting. But to be honest, I think you guys generate some crowd interest in this to figure out what a name is.
3: Yeah.
1: Because it is fun, and then that's it. And then as soon as I tag the shark, which could be any time from December through till April when the sharks return, mm-hmm. I'll let you guys know. I create a profile of that shark. It goes up on the app as well, and people can see it. And then I continue to provide updates about what these animals do because they do such wicked tours.
0: Great. Okay, Dr. Riley Elliott from Sustainable Ocean Society, thank you so much for your time. We'll be in touch soon.
1: Cheers, you guys. Thank you so much. And to all the listeners, thank you for supporting us. Really appreciate it.
0: It's the Hauraki Breakfast.
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1: Plus, you get your high school etched into the much-vaunted It's Academic Roll of Honour. Let's go to the phones. We find Harley from the Mount. Morning, Harley. How's the Mount this morning?
2: Morning. It's beautiful. We've got Remy and Eddie in the car too. They're
1: going to
2: help.
1: Okay, a little 3-on-1 action. What yep. high school will you be representing this morning, Harley?
2: It's from England in a town called Kimberworth, and it's Old Hall Comprehensive.
0: That's in Sheffield, isn't it?
2: Yeah.
0: Oh, I know the school well.
1: Old Hall Comprehensive, did you say?
2: Yeah.
1: They sound like they dish out a good learning at Old Hall Comprehensive.
2: Yeah, well, we'll see.
1: any famous alumni from the Old Hall?
2: Oh, there is one, I think. Jeremy Clarkson.
1: What?
3: Really?
1: You went to school with Jeremy Clarkson?
2: Well, he was from the town. He might not have been...
1: No, don't shortchange yourself, Harley. You went to school with Jeremy Clarkson.
0: Okay, Harley, we're going to ask you 5 questions. You've just got to get 3 correct to win the $200 Bunnings voucher.
1: Just quickly, question 1 was a hangover from yesterday, so I don't know if you were listening then, but that could be a clue.
2: Oh, no.
1: Did you say it was your kids that are in the car with you?
2: Yep.
1: Yeah, okay, they may be able to help you as well.
0: All right.
1: So here we go.
0: First question for Harley for the $200 Bunnings voucher. Anthony Field, Murray Cook, Jeff Fatt and Greg Page were members of which music group?
2: No idea.
0: It's the Wiggles. Which country is famous for the ancient city of Angkor Wat? You're running out of
2: what
0: time.
2: What was the question?
0: You're running out of... You want to pass. You've got to keep moving forward. It's Cambodia. Radio Hauraki started broadcasting in December of what year, Harley?
2: 1966.
1: Yes.
0: Which band had the 1997 album The Colour and the Shape?
2: 1997. Led Zeppelin. No idea.
0: Oh, it was the Foo Fighters. You can't do it. Harley, unfortunately, bad luck. They were difficult today, those questions. But although you would have got the first one if you were listening yesterday, Harley, but you know.
2: I would. You should have known the Wiggles.
1: Yes, they should have helped you out. You're all equally to blame here. Do you want to know the last question?
2: Yeah, go on then.
1: In which movie did Mark Wahlberg play a character known as Dirk Diggler?
2: Yeah, no idea.
1: Boogie Nights.
0: It was Boogie Nights. Bad luck, Harley. Thanks for listening, though. Thanks for playing.
2: Thank you.
0: It's the Hauraki Breakfast.
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20: In this update, expanded citizens' arrest powers mean people can now detain someone committing an offence, with retail crime a key focus. But Gary Morrison from the Security Association says arrests should be left to trained security staff.
21: We're looking at having 50 staff trained by Christmas, maybe 200, 500 next year. So it is a low number of staff who can really demonstrate they've got the appropriate skills.
20: Two dead rodents have been found in a reservoir, prompting a boil water notice in Hotowhenua. It's being drained so it can be cleaned and disinfected before safe drinking water is restored. A much-needed cash boost for Christchurch's Arana Wildlife Park, with the council giving $1.2 million to help plug a major funding gap. The park turns 50 tomorrow, and Chief Executive Rachel Hayden says community support's been fantastic, though fundraising through Give A Little has been slow going.
22: But we are grateful to every generous donor giving what they can. Times are tough for people out there at the moment, so even if it's just been words of encouragement or an email, it has meant a huge amount.
20: And the search for a plane that vanished over Lake Mauraki in 1978 has come up empty, despite 2 days of searching by police, a Coast Guard and Navy divers. Investigators say nothing of interest was found on the lake bed. In sport, with Export Ultra, the beer for here. Black Caps coach Rob Walter is weighing up the effects of relatively late 8pm starts for the five T20s on India's tour of New Zealand, beginning October 22 in Christchurch. He says the move could work in their favour.
23: Hopefully there's a couple of cold evenings. It's a competitive advantage for us, I reckon.
20: But it mightn't work as well for families with school children on weeknights who are unlikely to head home before 11pm. And Ryan Fox is preparing for his President's Cup golf debut in Chicago, which starts tomorrow. That's your newsfeed. I'm Bryn Rudkin.
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0: The Hodaki Breakfast.
1: Nice to have your company this morning on the Hodaki Breakfast. Yes, that is definitely going to happen. If the games are on after 8 p.m. on weekdays, there will be no children at those games at all.
2: No. Now, also, when do they start? Did it say October? Did I hear October?
1: October 22, Manaya.
2: Now, what do we know about October in New Zealand?
1: Cold.
2: Rainy. So how does a rain delay go at 9 o'clock at night? Are you hanging around at the ground for a rain delay?
1: No. Unfortunately, it's a tricky one for New Zealand cricket, isn't it? Because obviously it's lucrative with the Indian TV rights being essentially how the game continues going in New Zealand.
2: Yeah.
1: It's just, there's so much money that comes out of India. So it's tricky for them. They're like, do we take the money from India or do we grow the game with the young kids? Well, you kind of can't have one without the other.
2: I'm all about the kids.
1: I know you are.
2: I'm all about the kids, pay the teachers and our foreign emergency workers.
1: Right, okay, good. I'm all about the animals. And today is Secret Animal Sound Thursday. And you can give us a call.
2: A stunning innovation.
1: It is. This is a new innovation radio. Never been done before. We play an animal sound. You give us a call, 0800 Hodaki, and guess what it is. Here it is here.
2: We've had a couple of guesses on 3483. Will you accept text guesses, Jerry?
1: I won't.
2: Oh, you won't?
1: I won't officially accept them, okay. but I'm happy to hear them.
2: Is it the sound of Jerry in the sauna at his local tennis club?
1: No, firstly, I haven't been in the sauna at my local tennis club. I've just joined up yesterday, so give me a chance.
2: Okay.
1: But I probably won't be in that sauna, to be honest.
2: Well, that's not what I've heard. Is it a Formula One car in the wild?
1: The answer, no.
2: Okay.
1: No.
2: Is that the sound of an ass on the glass?
1: No, it's not that either. 0800 Hodaki, 0800 428 725. Liam's on the line now. Morning, Liam. Welcome to the show.
4: Morning.
1: Would you like to have a guess at what the animal noise is?
4: Is it squidging the shower?
1: Ooh. It is. Is the animal squidging the shower?
4: It might be.
1: No, it is not, Liam. But good guess. I like
2: That's
1: that.
2: A great guess.
1: I like that.
2: If it was an animal squidging the shower, what animal would it be?
4: Sea lion.
1: Oh.
2: We're going to move on to Dan from the North Shore. Dan from the North Shore, good morning.
5: G'day, how we going?
2: Not too bad. What do you think that animal is?
5: Well, an East African turkey, is it?
2: Oh,
1: let's have a listen to it. Let's have a listen. I can tell you, Dan, it is not an East African turkey, but that is a good guess, I tell you.
2: That is a good guess.
1: Best guess so far.
5: Thanks,
1: Alan. Good on you, Dan.
2: Couple other guesses on 3483. Is it G Lane up the Sky Tower? is it a wild K Road animal at 5 a.m? And James has written, is that the sound of Matt Heath opening his wallet? I don't know. I've never heard it.
1: These are all good guesses, but no, it is none of the above. 0800 Hodaki, 0800 428 725. What is that animal?

0: 12:08 on the Hariki Breakfast, so brand new innovation in radio. It's Animal Noise Thursday. We'll play the noise of an animal. You have to guess what it is. 0800 Hariki, 0800 428 725. It came off the back of yesterday's llama story,
1: yep,
0: where the council has deployed a whole bunch of llamas, guard llamas, to protect some lambs
1: llama
0: from being
1: guard.
0: Attacked by, yeah, llama guard, llama being guard. Attacked by dogs.
1: I just had an image in my head. I never went to radio school, but of you pitching an idea to a radio school tutor and be like, what if we just played an animal noise and people guess what it was? But
0: it's not going to work.
1: It's not going to work. I can't say it. But it is working.
0: Oh, it was working brilliantly.
1: Play that funky animal noise. It sounds like it's straining. There have been three... We've activated the Hauraki hive mind again here. There have been three texts come through within 60 seconds of each other that all say the exact same thing. This one, it's a rooting tortoise, not too dissimilar to Manaya and the lads in a hot springs tub. Now, it's not that. The next text, is it the sound of Manaya squealing after being cut on the foot in the spa by Kieran Reid? Is it the sound Manukas makes when he bumps the gash on his foot from Kieran Reid's toner?
0: Wow, so all from different people?
1: All from different people.
0: All
1: three different names.
0: Using slightly different language.
1: Yes.
0: But all with the same idea.
1: Incredible. The Hauraki hive mind strikes again.
0: Let's go to Andrew, who's on the line. Morning, Andrew. Welcome to the show. Would you like to have a guess at what it is?
2: I was wondering if it was a blown seal, Jerry.
0: A blown seal.
1: I don't know if you're allowed to do that to seals, are you?
2: The more the mechanical than the mammalian. Anaya, please.
1: Apologies. Yes, no. A seal of what, may I ask?
2: I would say something with compressed air.
1: Okay. Some sort of engine or something.
2: A real sloppy fart sort of sound.
0: Yeah, it does sound. There's certainly some moisture involved, isn't there?
2: Yeah.
1: Is it, Jerry?
0: I can tell you, no, it's not, Andrew. It's not.
1: Hey, while we've got you, Andrew, have you ever had a testy get stuck anywhere? That's the next thing we're going to talk about.
2: I squashed one sitting on a hard piece of patio furniture, and unfortunately I'm disposed with the scrotum of a goat. So when I moved, I got one stuck under my thigh and just rolled straight over the top of it.
1: And so you're running a goat scrote now?
2: That's the word. It was a title given to me, not one that I conceived of myself.
1: Earned, not given.
0: Hold on a second, Andrew. Yes. Let's go back. So you already had the goat scrote, and that was the reason that you ended up sitting on the testicle, was the fact that you were rocking a goat scrote. I imagine that that scrote would be inside of a boxer short?
2: Yep.
0: Yeah.
1: Yeah.
0: Okay.
1: Yeah. I tighten those up.
0: I think
2: summertime too, so everything's reaching for a bit of fresh air and a bit of aeration.
0: Yep. Mm-hmm. I know the feeling.
2: Coolness.
0: I know the feeling.
2: Yeah.
0: Are you still rocking a boxer after that incident, or have you gone into a brief now?
2: Brief during winter, keep it snug and warm, and a boxer during summer.
1: When do you switch?
2: Daylight saving. When else?
1: Of course. Yeah. Sorry. Stupid question. Stupid question. Thanks very much for the call, Andrew from NAMS.
2: All right. See you, fellas.
1: I only asked that because a story hit the group chat last night in 2016. A 45-year-old Norwegian man named Klaus Jostad went viral after posting a complaint on IKEA Norway's Facebook page.
0: Is this the most Norwegian story of all time? I mean, it's called Klaus Jostad.
1: Yeah.
0: Firstly.
1: Yeah.
0: And the O in Jostad.
1: Yeah.
0: So Jostad has one of those lines through it.
1: Yes. Yes.
0: What does that mean? Does anyone know what that means? The line through it?
1: Your star. I think you just hit the O a bit harder. Anyway, he'd suffered a knee injury similar to you, Jerry, and needed a place to sit while showering. So he purchased a little cheap plastic four-legged IKEA stool, which had small ventilation holes in the seat, similar to what Andrew from Napes was just describing. And he sat down in the warm...
0: Oh, no.
1: He sat down in the warm shower. The temperature caused his body to expand.
0: Yes.
1: Certain parts of his body.
0: Yeah.
1: And one of his testicles accidentally slipped through one of the holes.
0: Oh, yay, yay, yay.
1: When he tried to stand
0: up, he
1: realized he was completely trapped.
0: He's taken the chair with him.
1: He sat there figuring out how to free himself until the hot water tank ran completely empty. The water eventually went cold. Fortunately, it caused his downstairs to shrink back down to its normal size, allowing him to safely pull himself free. Now, what I don't understand is why has he told anyone about that? Because there were no witnesses. He got away with it. So give us a text, 3483, or give us a call. Has that ever happened to you? As we've just heard from Andrew from Naves, it's happened to just about
0: it's happened to everyone.
1: About half of us, yeah.
0: I like the way he got free, though. Turned the shower cold. Smart thinking.

0: 21 on the Hariki Breakfast. We're talking about that 45-year-old Norwegian called Klaus Jorstad. I love the fact that we know his name, who has gone viral because he posted a complaint on IKEA Norway's Facebook page about the fact that his testicle got stuck in a hole in an IKEA stool that he was operating during a shower.
1: Yes, and the way that he managed to get it out was ingenious. So he sat down, the shower warmed him up. He deployed the testy through the hole in the stool.
0: Would you say he deployed it or the testy deployed itself through the hole?
1: It was deployed. Let's not point fingers.
0: It's an independent operator, that part of a male
1: can be,
0: anatomy. It decides when it goes up. It decides when it goes down. It makes a lot of decisions for itself.
1: It does. Potentially too graphic for 821, but it's constantly in motion. That's something a lot of people don't realise. But when...
0: It's a bit like that weird iron sand stuff that you get.
1: Yeah.
0: You can,
1: Very strange. Anywho. How he managed to get it out was just switch the shower from hot to cold. Genius.
0: Yeah.
1: That is genius.
0: Dangerous in Norway.
1: Yeah, well, that's right. But that, big sauna culture. Look, anyway, but we wanted to know 3483 0800 Hauraki, has this ever happened to you? Because I think for at least half the population, if you're in possession of a pair, it's probably going to have happened to you at one point. It's happened to you, isn't it? You got the wonton soup.
0: Well, I've got a wonton soup operating, but I mean, my wonton soup situation. So if I feel around down there, it feels a little bit like wonton soup. But that was because when I had my vasectomy, the Vass Man who did it, I believe...
1: Is that what he calls himself?
0: Yeah, the Vass Man.
1: The Vass Man.
0: 0800 Vass Man. That's not an ad for the Vass Man, but...
1: Back alley vasectomies.
0: He was the cheapest option at the time.
1: That's not something you want to cheap out on.
0: Turns out, no, it's not. But one of my friends had been to the Vass Man, and he recommended the Vass Man to me. And so I was like, well, I mean, is it, he had a good experience. So I went along to the Vass Man.
1: A good experience.
0: Well, it was okay. He went along to the Vass Man. It was all fine. Unfortunately, when the Vass Man was doing my vasectomy, he was in there and then he was chatting away about TV show. Or he was talking to me about a TV show that I'd done.
1: Hillary like?
0: That he enjoyed. And he was talking, I remember he was talking about Marcus Lush. And at that point, he accidentally, there's a bit where they cauterize it, where they sort of... I don't know what it is, but there's an electric current that goes through, and he electrocuted himself, and he went, ah! And when someone's fiddling around down there, and they go, ah! And they jump, it really makes you jump as well. And when they've got your vast difference in one hand...
1: Well, they got you by the balls, didn't they?
0: It hurts when they pull that thing. You feel it inside of your guts.
1: And as a result, you... someone said like an octopus crawling into a bottle.
0: A little bit like that. Yeah, that's a good description, actually. But then I went and played cricket a few days later, put down a long barrier, famously, and the ball bobbled on me as it was coming towards me, fully, in the middle of the bat, off drive, and I was fielding it long off. And I put down the long barrier, and it bobbled on me straight into the nuts. And boy, did that thing it swelled like... No, it was already bruised and swollen, but it was really bad.
1: And that's why you've got the wonton soup.
0: I've got a
1: now.
0: Wonton soup now. Yeah.
1: That's why you've got the wonton soup. Let's go to the phone line. Simon from Masterton, you running a wonton soup?
2: Not so bad, but I guess I kind of was back in the day.
1: What happened?
2: I was about 12 years old on the train from Masterton to Wellington, going to school, and just getting a little bit excited, I guess, as an exploratory as a kid. And
0: as you do.
2: Yeah, there's a couple of little secret seats in that train, and you could sort of hide yourself with a newspaper a little bit, and thought I was getting busted, and I quickly pulled my zipper up, and I managed to get my wonton soup stuff in the zip.
1: Oh, you something about married yourself.
2: Yeah, so I quickly was like, oh my God, how am I going to get out of this? And then I just rushed off to the toilet, and there was no way of doing it slowly. I tried to go this way, that way, and I just had to just go for it.
0: End result,
1: yeah,
0: Simon?
1: Yeah, yeah.
2: Oh, a lot of blood.
0: Blood, yeah, blood.
1: And then and, did you do anything about it? Did you go and get a stitch or did you just let it heal?
2: It was one of those ones where I couldn't tell anyone, but here I am on national TV.
1: That's brave, Simon. That's bravery. Oh, yeah. Good on you, mate. So I got to assume a scar.
2: Yeah, scars are still there, mate. Scars are still there.
1: Wow. Scars remind you that the past is real.
0: Wow. Okay. Yeah. I mean, they could go over. Have you had a vasectomy, Simon?
2: Not yet, but it's probably inbound.
0: Okay. Well, at that stage, I can just go back over that scar, and it's good. You just keep that same scar operating.
2: Exactly. Keyhole surgery.
0: Yeah, precisely.
1: Good on you, Simon. Thanks Brave call. Thank you.
0: Thank you for your call.
2: Cheers, lad.
0: Appreciate you sharing.
1: A text from Briony on 3483. I used to love wonton soup. It's been ruined.
0: Not anymore. This is the Hideki Breakfast.

0: That is good shit on the Hauraki Breakfast at 8:29. Coming up after the 8:30 sport headlines, we need to return to our Animal Noise Thursday.
1: Yes, no one's figured it out yet.
0: No.
1: No.
0: Here's the audio here of the animal.
1: I'm worried about what it's doing, because in between the two noises, you can hear, like, something drop into water.
0: Slop. You can hear slop.
1: Slop. You can hear slop, yeah.
0: Mm-hmm. There's a little, that's one of the hints there, I think.
1: The slop is the hint?
0: The slop is the hint.
1: Okay.
0: Yeah, I think a hint here, 0800 Hauraki, 0800 428 725.
1: Slop.
0: This animal is moist. This is the Hauraki Breakfast.
2: The Hauraki Breakfast. Thanks to Bunnings Trade. Load up on landscaping at Bunnings Trade. 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
7: Jerry and Manaya, the Hauraki Breakfast.
0: ...8:34 on the Hauraki Breakfast, time for your latest sport headlines, thanks to Export Ultra, the beer for here. New Zealand Rugby is holding a critical summit today, weighing up the future of Super Rugby and the NPC as it seeks to cut $20 million a year in costs.
1: 20 mil? How much does it cost? I don't know how any of this works.
0: 20 million.
1: Yeah.
0: That's how much it costs.
1: Well, bin it then, if that's probably the only way you can.
0: A confidential NZR document outlines three proposals for the domestic game,
1: If they want me to start another Give a Little to keep New Zealand rugby afloat, I'm not doing it. That admin almost killed me.
0: Have they considered buying two Sharks?
1: No.
0: Expanding Super Rugby with two additional New Zealand-based teams.
1: I don't know much about this. That sounds like it's going to cost more.
0: Yeah. Continuing the current versions of Super Rugby and the NPC.
1: That sounds like it's going to cost the same.
0: Or replacing both Super Rugby and the NPC with a new 8-10 team competition.
1: That one I don't understand. We need to talk to Piney. We need to talk to an actual credible sporting journalist.
0: Well, we're going to talk to him before 9.
1: Okay, great.
0: So that's good, isn't it? Before 9, Jason Pine. Former Silver Fern.
1: And you'll be fine.
0: Former
1: Beer before liquor, never sick it.
0: Former Silver Ferns captain Laura Langman believes what's
1: Langman
0: been
1: before
0: labeled.
1: Hangman. Sorry, Karen.
0: Former Silver Ferns captain Laura Langman believes what's been labelled the Fire 5 netball tournament set for Auckland this weekend is what the sport needs. It's a strange sentence. Yes. Run by ex New Zealand shooter Maria Falau, the five-a-side competition mixes current and past internationals with up and coming talent in shorter games with tweaked rules. Like three-point shots.
1: Ooh, can I throw another one out there? Lower the hoop by a foot and allow dunks?
0: Oh, yeah.
1: That'd be sick.
0: Yeah. Langman says netball's dominance in national female sport participation relies on innovative ventures. The winning side will earn $25,000. Well, this is the interesting thing for netball. Participation is...
1: It's booming, eh?
0: Booming.
1: Yeah.
0: At grassroots level,
1: yeah.
0: Booming, yet nobody will pay anything for the television rights.
1: Mm.
0: And in the past... People have enjoyed watching netball. So it's a funny one for netball.
1: Yeah, it is. It's in a weird spot. I think there's a way out, though. I don't know what it is, but we love netball too much for it to go away.
0: Is part of the problem for New Zealand sport professionalism?
1: But perhaps, yeah.
0: Because it's really seemed to send things sideways. At first, it all seems amazing.
1: Yeah.
0: And then it seems to lose the gut.
1: It's the way we do it. We don't allow, like, full-blown American-style franchise sports. We do, like, a communist version of it, where it's like you kind of own it, but the government kind of owns it, but there's only one broadcaster that could really play. You know, like, it's not like professional sport models overseas. I don't know if there's enough money.
0: And a female cyclist from Afghanistan who previously disguised herself as a man to train has secured a road race silver medal at the Asian Games in Japan. Fariba Hashimi fled her country after the Taliban returned to power in 2021. She went incognito out of necessity to avoid being attacked. The 23-year-old's achievement follows her 7th in the individual time trial. She now lives and trains in Italy.
1: I would watch that Netflix doco.
0: That's an interesting one, isn't it?
1: It's a hell of a headline, yeah. Hey, an ad came up on my, it's not on TV, but it came up on my algorithm the other day, and it was a TV ad that I haven't seen since, I think, the 90s. And it made me feel very old. I want to share it with you and see if you remember it.
0: It's the Hodaki Breakfast.

0: 8:42 on the Hodaki Breakfast, thanks to Bunnings Trade. Load up on landscaping at Bunnings Trade.
1: I was on a social media platform the other day. You guys ever been on social media?
0: What's social media?
1: It's you know, like there's the mainstream. In fact, you're on the mainstream media right now, actually. This is more like where your friends can share stuff, you know?
0: Oh, okay, I'm on the Truth Social.
1: Oh, yeah. Well, who do you follow on that?
0: He's what's his name? Starts with D.
1: Oh, yeah.
0: I'm on that and Bebo.
1: Oh, Bebo. I would rather. Yeah, old social media accounts.
0: And I'm on MySpace as well.
1: Anyhow, so I was on, it was Instagram. You heard of that one?
0: Instagram.
1: Yeah, and I got served a video of an ad that used to be on TV in the 90s. And I thought, oh my God, I had completely forgotten this ad ever existed. And then I saw it and it took me back to a certain time and place and sadly made me feel very old. Have a listen to this ad and tell me if you remember this.
2: The sun.
1: Sunraiser. Had to give it away.
3: And what on earth?
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3: 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What's it called?
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6: Where's the cranny, Granny?
0: Now I do remember that ad well, and for so many reasons. So it was an animated ad. It was an animation.
1: Yes, it was a cartoon.
0: Yeah, cartoon.
1: And the guy was in like a barn with a bunch of, what were they again? Cranberries.
0: Yeah, cranberries.
1: With the air pocket under the skin.
0: Uh-huh.
1: There's like a side-on diagram of the cranberry with the air pocket under the skin. He rolls them down the staircase. The ones that bounce are the finest quality. They go into the Sunraiser cranberry juice.
0: Yeah, so it had science involved in it.
1: Yeah.
0: The female voice performance.
1: Yeah.
0: Leaves a bit to be desired, doesn't it?
1: You didn't like it?
0: It's got it. She's got a touch of the Adrienne from Magnus Benrose.
1: Yes, a famous ad voicer. Ad talent, is that what you call it?
0: I don't know. She owns the store, doesn't she?
1: Well, she's portraying a grandmother in that advert, so you wouldn't want her to give too much, would
0: you? I would have said, let's have another take on that.
1: Okay.
0: I would have said, you keen to take another take? When I think about great ads of the past, I mean, I as a kid watched every single television program and every single ad up until about 1998.
1: Yeah.
0: So I feel like for some reason I remember every ad up until a point, and then from about 98 onwards,
1: when you started seeing your own face on that TV, you turned it off.
0: I actually, it's got something to do with that. Yes. Potentially. Yeah. But for me, this ad from 1985 is absolute beauty.
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10: John, that's a great roof.
7: Gerard.
0: Oh, so that ad had everything because it's got John Rolls. Sir John Rolls.
1: Yes.
0: Sir John singing. It's got the girl who, again, I would have done a second take on that performance.
1: Yeah. Well, look, it's brave having to sing with Sir John.
0: Yeah, not easy. And then the mention of John, just in case you didn't know at the end that was John Rolls singing, the woman goes, sing it again, John.
1: She's like singing again, Sir John Rolls. Yeah. My favourite part of that is the try the Mediterranean look.
0: Yeah, the Mediterranean.
1: Which would have been very popular in 1985 in New
0: Zealand. Huge in 1985.
1: Another one for me, the Neat 3B Action Cream. Listen to this. I guarantee you'll be able to picture the ad.

0: picture. It's a Joan Rawls again. You don't have to suffer anymore.
1: Any longer. Actively help stop.
0: I reckon that's Joan Rawls again.

0: pixel caramel? And she just looked at me completely blankly, but that's one of the great ads of the 80s.
1: Any last requests?
2: Pixie caramel?
3: Pixie caramel is my only chance, because smooth, creamy pixie caramel is a longer-lasting chew. While I keep chewing, they'll get tired of waiting and fall asleep. Pixie caramel. Aha! Saved again!
4: Pixie caramel. The longer-lasting cue.
0: Who is that voiceover at the end?
5: Well, I don't know, because that ad actually came off the air before I was born. That was from 1980 to 1987.
0: 7 years of that. Seven great years of that ad.
5: Seven glorious years of that ad. When was your daughter born?
0: No, 2010.
5: Yeah, okay, so 23 years after that ad had finished playing.
0: Yes, and famously directed by Roger Donaldson. Famous New Zealand director, Blazing Saddles. He did Blazing Saddles, went to Hollywood, made a huge amount of money.
5: I'll take your word for it, but I guess we've answered that one. It's the Pixie Caramel ad. Yep. You know you're old.
0: This is the Hauraki Breakfast.
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0: 8:55 on the Hariki Breakfast. So New Zealand Rugby is holding a summit today, weighing up major decisions over the future of Super Rugby and the NBC, basically the entire non-international game. It's trying to cut $20 million a year in costs out of rugby. And apparently there's a confidential document which is not that confidential because I've got it in front of me, which outlines three proposals. So expanding Super Rugby with two additional New Zealand-based teams to save $20 million, continuing the current versions of Super Rugby and the NPC, but merging the Super Rugby clubs with the main provincial unions, or replacing Super Rugby and the NPC with a new 8-10 team competition. So those are the proposals, apparently, which the summit's dealing with. So what on earth does it all mean? Well, the voice of Weekend Sport on Newstalk ZB, Jason Pine, joins us to make sense of it all. Firstly, Piney, thanks for your time. Secondly, Piney, is this a indication that New Zealand Rugby thinks that rugby's in a bit of trouble?
1: Yeah, g'day guys. Look, great to be on. I'm not sure, as you outline those proposals, Jason, that I like any of them, really. I'm not really a fan of any of the three. They have to do something. As you say, they've looked ahead and their financial dashboard is blinking red all over the place, saying if we don't do anything here, if we carry on the way we are, we're going to lose $66 million over the next 5 years. Look, it doesn't matter what kind of business you're running. That doesn't make financial sense. New Zealand Rugby's making money. The revenue New Zealand Rugby has doubled in the last 10 years. But you've got to look at your costs. And the biggest cost is obviously the running of these provincial competitions and Super Rugby. So they have to do something.
2: So the expanding the Super Rugby with two additional New Zealand-based teams, would that be as well as the Australian teams as well, or would that be instead of, and we separate ourselves from Australia?
1: I think that's as well as.
2: Okay.
1: I think they're adding two in. So quite how that saves you money, I'm not sure. It doesn't seem to make a heck of a lot of sense. And also, I mean, we've got to sort of, you know, continue to have a relationship with Australia. What are they going to say if we say, oh, hey, by the way, we're going to add two more in over here? So that one seems the least likely.
0: Yeah.
1: And I don't see how that saves money. So I'm not sure why that one is there really.
2: And also, I would say there's not been a strong history of new teams coming into Super Rugby and succeeding. I mean, just this year we lost Moana Pacifica. So surely that's not a very likely outcome.
1: No, absolutely right. I mean, that just is a warning right there. Here's Moana Pacifica, who had, you know, they had a lot of sort of crowds in behind them, a lot of positive kind of vibes around them, but yeah, just didn't make money. So that one feels like it's off the table to me. The provincial unions have a lot of power in these situations, guys. They are the voting members in New Zealand Rugby's ecosystem. All the Super Rugby teams can do really is sit there and wait. They don't have a vote at the table, which is quite odd given the fact that they are the ones who provide the base for the All Blacks. The provincial unions aren't going to like the consolidation idea where they're all consolidated into the Super Rugby clubs, because what will that mean for them, and in particular perhaps some of their jobs in those three? Yeah. They'll like the idea of, hey, rip up Super Rugby, let's just go it alone, a provincial competition. Look, I know I'll get Weekend Sport listeners, you know, Graham from Christchurch will say, I love this idea, back to the grassroots, the provincial game. But how does that build a base for the All Blacks and for us to take on the likes of South Africa, who, you know, obviously at the moment are better than us? So a lot of conversations to be had here around what the provincial game does to support the All Blacks, but also standing on its own two financial feet.
0: Just a question, Pony. So you were just saying before the provincial unions will vote on this ultimately. Is that part of the issue? Is that the way that the New Zealand Rugby Union is set up, the union itself is just a whole union of provincial rugby groups with one vote? I mean, obviously they're all self-interested. Is that part of the issue?
1: Yeah, I think so. I think so, Jesse. Yeah, I think, you know, you'd be foolish to think they'd vote as one, because what are there, 27 of them?
0: Yeah.
1: You know, they've all got their own different, you know, what's right for the Auckland Rugby Union is not right for what happens in West Coast and Buller, you know.
0: Yeah.
1: They're very different. So how do they get a united voice? Apparently they've had pre-meetings, brainstorming sessions before this to bring their ideas to the table. Gee, listen to all this corporate speak. I love it.
2: They're going to letter up, circle back.
0: Yeah. Is one of the ideas, Piney, to lose two players from each team and change the tackle ball rule so that you just hold on to it for five tackles and then kick at the end of it?
2: I would say tries are worth too much as well.
1: Yeah, I'd go and watch a game like that.
2: A lot of people would.
1: I'd buy a ticket to an Eden Park extravaganza like that, for sure.
0: Poor old rugby.
2: If you're a gambling man, Piney, what do you reckon they'll go with?
1: I reckon they'll go with the consolidation one. I just don't see that they can go. They won't rip up Super Rugby. I just don't see how they can and expect to have a strong All Blacks. So I think there'll be a bit of convincing to do, but I think that's the one they'll probably go with of the three.
0: I think the reality, though, Piney, is that this is not an easy fix. And and otherwise they would have gone boom, boom, boom, boom, boom, and yep, changed things. But it's complicated, as we mentioned, and I'm sure they're trying their hardest. That's the thing.
1: Oh, they are. And look, and no one's going to be – none of these options pleases everybody, you know. But you can't. You can't please all the people all the time. What they do know is they can't continue to burn a financial hole in their books like they are. They have to do something.
0: Jason Piney, the voice of Weekend Sport on Newstalk ZB. Thank you so much for your time this morning. Appreciate it.
1: Good on you, lads.
0: This is the Hodaki Breakfast. I'm pleased I'm not the one making those decisions.
2: No, I reckon I could fix it.
0: Sure.
2: I reckon I'm the guy. We'll start a give a little.

0: This is the Hauraki Breakfast with Jerry and Manoia.
1: Earlier on this morning, we were talking about the Nordic gentleman. I've forgotten whether he's from Sweden. I think he's from Sweden, wasn't he?
0: Norway.
1: Oh, Norway. See, covered myself, didn't I?
0: The cat from Norway got stuck in the doorway.
1: That's exactly how I remember that. Now, he got his downstairs stuck in an IKEA piece of furniture.
0: The man from Norway got his downstairs stuck in a piece of IKEA furniture.
1: Yes, that's right. Yeah. And we were sharing a couple of brave, open, honest, vulnerable stories about times where that had happened to us. And you shared the story of the wonton soup, where you had a vasectomy from the back alley VAS man.
0: 0800 VAS man, and not
1: then,
0: an ad.
1: And then a retired gynecologist, someone texted through, by the way. Anywho, so then you put down a long barrier in a game of cricket, ball bobbled on you, you got hit, now you got the wonton soup. Mm-hmm. Someone said, sounds like Jerry, looks like the mascot, the Hauraki and ACC mascot.
0: Oh, yeah, the new mascot for the Black Clash. Yes. with the two red balls underneath the cricket bat, with the cricket bat handle coming down.
1: Yes, dangling Why between the two.
0: Surely if it was a cricket bat, it would have the handle going up.
1: You would think so. The other question, why two cricket balls? Because I've never seen a game of cricket played with two balls. But I will say that the handle that dangles down between the legs is quite useful in that if you've ever been a mascot, and you have, what's the first thing kids do when they see a mascot?
0: Boot you in the nuts.
1: Boot you in the nuts. Now, this is probably one of the safest mascot costumes that I've ever seen, because it's got two giant cricket balls there and then a bit of foam hanging between them to signify a handle. So it's going to be very difficult, and I'm not encouraging people to do this, but I just know they will, to try and boot this mascot in the balls.
0: I would say that you've got to dwang the handle.
1: Dwang the handle?
0: I reckon that mascot, that should be the tradition there with that Radio Hauraki mascot, is that you got to dwang its handle.
1: You want to promote or not enforce handle dwanging.
0: Yeah.
1: That's massively irresponsible.
0: I think it should be dwang the handle for cash. So, you know, you dwang a handle and a $5 note comes out the back.
1: Known dwanger of handle, Jeremy Wells. That is going to be deployed at the 2027 Hot Spring T20 Black Clash, which is Friday 22nd of January at Hagley Oval in Christchurch. Tickets are on sale now at blackclash.co.nz. There's also the R18 Bet Responsibly ACC Export Ultra Zone. That's where you want to be. You don't want to be sitting in the stand and having a look over at people having a better time than you.
0: Yeah.
1: The amount of free stuff you get with that ticket that you buy, it basically pays for itself as well. So that is a guaranteed opportunity to see this mascot in the flesh, but we've got the mascot here. It's just outside the studio.
0: Oh, I think that's another reason to go along to the 2027 Hop Spring T20 Black Clash on Friday the 22nd of January at Hagley Oval, is so you can go along to the R18 ACC Export Ultra Zone and dwang the Hauraki mascot's handle.
1: This is the Hauraki handle dwanging.

0: It's the Hauraki Breakfast with Jerry and Manaya. Election coming up in November. November 7, I think. I feel like that's the date that's being bandied about.
1: Sounds about right. Sounds about right. It's hard for me to remember dates. That's 3 weeks before my missus' birthday.
0: Yeah, I feel like it's the 7th. It could be anything, really. Sometime in November, sometime before the end of the year. It's widely accepted.
1: Bad batch.
0: Bad batch.
1: Bad batch, we can all agree on that. We, independently of one another, have both had our local candidates come up to our door. Door knock us? Knock our door on.
0: yeah, door knock. Okay. Yeah. Something just shut down there for a second, didn't it?
1: I think I've had a stroke. Can you guys smell toast? Anyway, so the national candidate came and knocked on my door. For some reason, he didn't talk. The person that was there with him talked.
0: What do you mean?
1: Well, he was standing there with a
0: ventriloquist dummy.
1: A woman, yeah, and ventriloquized her. And I was like, I've got to be honest. As they did that, I was smoking the house out with a steak on the oven. I was like, hey, guys, love to chat. Not right now.
0: Do you want to come in here and mash some potatoes?
1: You're going to have to find someone else to tear the treaty up with you guys. I'm flat out at the moment. But it did make me think, like, what would you want to ask them if you had the time and patience? Like, what are the things that you would want to know? Because the only thing I want to know that they are like me and represent what I think.
0: Okay.
1: And so I want to know things like, do they know what Dambatori bowls with?
0: Okay.
1: Because that, I think, is integral to the fabric of our society.
0: Well, they've come to your door. You can ask them whatever you like.
1: Yeah, how much does a 50 bag cost?
0: You can ask them that.
1: That's an IQ test. You wanted to ask them to fill famous quotes?
0: Yeah.
1: Like, there is nothing like a crown?
0: For picking it up and putting it down. I'd also say the same day,
1: David. Cats prefer chef.
0: Meow.
1: And if your social media algorithm, NRL? Yoppers.
0: Yes, I would have thought if I just say cats prefer chef,
1: meow,
0: and if they weren't
1: a little harmony,
0: if they weren't coming in and doing that, then I'd be no, you're not getting my
1: meow
0: vote
1: out of my yard. Yep. Yeah, we asked for your thoughts on 3483. Someone said shoot shag marry game.
0: Oh, that's
1: that would
0: good,
1: be good.
0: Man.
1: We've already done that with one politician.
0: Yes, we have.
1: and you just give them the current triumvirate. What are they? Luxon, Peters, Seymour.
0: Yeah.
1: Go, and then you tell me where you...
0: Oh,
1: yeah.
0: Man, that's good.
1: That'll be good. Joey here, I want to know, if they had to, what animal do they think they could take on and defeat?
0: I like that.
1: Like, what's
0: too.
1: The largest animal?
0: Yeah.
1: Because that says a lot about, one, someone's self-confidence, like how tough they think they are.
0: Yep.
1: Their stance on violence against animals.
0: Yes. And I think it's also important, let's be clear on this, you've got to make your local politician work for you.
1: That's right. They are a public servant. They do work for you. They should be your representative.
0: Mm-hmm.
1: I need a dictionary, man. I've lost all the words. This one here on 3483 as well. Bon Scott or Brian Johnson?
0: Good question.
1: That is a great question. Where do you stand on that?
0: Briscoe's lady or Susie Cato?
1: Well, I've got a long history with Susie Cato, so Briscoe's lady for me.
0: This is the Hauraki Breakfast.
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0: This is the Hodaki Breakfast with Jerry Manoia.
1: So next weekend we're going to the NRL Grand Final.
0: Oh, I know.
1: It's a different experience now because the Warriors aren't going to be in there. I have grieved for that. I've gone through all 151 Pokemon of the grief process.
0: I think ideally the Warriors would have been there and they would have won the Grand Final.
1: Yeah,
0: that would have been sensational, but the pressure's off now.
1: You said that the other day and I wholeheartedly believe that. We are now watching the spectacle.
0: Yeah.
1: Although the spectacle will be a little lessened this year because there is no pre-game entertainment or musical item.
0: Okay, there's no marching bands?
1: There's no marching bands. There are no massive pop stars. There was going to be one. Tones and I. Do you know Tones and I?
0: Tones and I.
1: This song here?
0: Yes, I do. I like this song. I've never seen anybody do the things you do before. I like this.
1: So the yarn is that they were going to pay her, I think Tones and I is one person, to perform. She said, sweet, but I'm not going to play that song. And Peter Volandis said, absolutely not. Then if you're not going to sing your hit, then you can get out of here.
0: Is he a huge fan of that song?
1: He loves that song. Peter Volandis famously loves that song.
0: Peter Volandis, the executive chairman of the NRL.
1: Big boss of the NRL.
0: And Racing New South Wales.
1: And if you can't remember who he is, he's the guy who said this. This is also the intro to the Mad Monday NRL podcast. And it's going on a little bit longer than I thought it was going to when I threw to it.
0: On this. An Australia without rugby league is not Australia. This is the banger remix.
1: With extra rugga dugga dugga da.
0: This is the banger remix. Yeah, yeah, so, the Peter Volandis, Australia's not Australia. Australia without rugby league is not Australia. Oh, banger, great work, banger.
1: Yeah. So that was Peter Volandis. He's the guy who brought you in Australia without rugby league. It's not Australia. So he's come out.
0: Oh, I forgot about that.
1: How good is that? So he's got a new one now. Off the back of that, he's saying, well, we don't need a pre-match entertainment because the game is the entertainment. Here's how he described that.
2: It's a bit like buying a cheeseburger for the pickle. You don't do that. You buy it for the cheeseburger.
1: So there's the new one. Do we need a new, or do we need to add that to the remix?
0: Oh,
1: it's a bit like buying a cheeseburger for the pickle.
0: I reckon we could. We could just put a whole lot of, Peter Volandis over a song and it'd work well. Oh man, that's brought me a lot of joy. I completely forgot about that. Good on. He's right though. It is. You don't buy the bloody cheeseburger for the pickle.
1: You don't buy the cheeseburger for the pickle. Do you buy the sauce for the goose?
0: You don't buy the sauce for
1: no,
0: the goose.
1: No, you don't.
0: No, you don't. So in that situation, people are going along for the rate. They won't mind. I think he represents the thoughts probably of most people who are going along to the grand final.
1: Yes. That $1 million, if you're wondering where it's going, he's going to invest that into junior rugby league.
0: Well, he's a man of the people, Peter Volandis.
1: Isn't he?
0: I love him.
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0: It's the Heidecke Breakfast with Jerry Manaiso, a new innovation on radio today. We debuted it. It was Animal Sound Thursday, and we've been playing an animal sound all show. Here it is here.
1: Plop.
0: Nobody's guessed it.
2: No, some people have gotten pretty close. Someone said, is it G-Lane up the Sky Tower?
0: Very close.
2: Is it the sound of Matt Heath opening his wallet?

0: Johnston? Is it a peacock slash peahen?
1: No, it's not, Josh.
0: Then the Hauraki hive mind activated. Is it the sound Manaya makes when Kieran Reid scratches his foot with his toenail?
1: Well, there was a, you know, when you listen to it, you can hear a watery sound in there. You can hear some some slop and some slurp. Listen for it.
0: Yeah, sorry, I tripped over that. But someone else said, is it the sound of the Black Clash mascot crying while G-Lane rubbed its balls on live national TV?
1: No, it's not.
0: Okay.
1: I can tell you that what it is, ladies and gentlemen, is a seal.
0: Oh,
1: it's just a seal. It's not a sea lion.
0: No. It's not a blown seal, as Andrew from Napes suggested.
1: No, it's just a seal. And during the show, I've been doing a deep dive on seals. Fascinating seals. Way smarter than what you think. They're basically the dogs of the sea, aren't they?
0: Very smart, yeah.
1: Yeah. They can do some quite interesting things.
0: I met one. I shook its flipper.
1: What?
0: Yeah. I shook its flipper on the Gold Coast last year.
1: Did you?
0: Yeah. Big listener of this show.
1: Not Sammy the Seal.
0: Not Sammy the Seal. It was at SeaWorld? Yeah, something like that.
1: Yeah.
0: On the Goldie there. And I went and sat next to it. I got to be honest, quite scary.
1: They stink.
0: Well, they stink. This one only had one eye, but the eye was on the side that I was sitting on, and it felt like sitting next to a dog. Like,
1: yeah,
0: you could pet it. It's very cute. It might rip your head off. Dunno. Didn't. And like I said, big fan of this show. And I shook its flipper and carried on with my day.
1: Did you notice anything interesting with its accent or dialect? Because did you know that all seals have a completely different sound?
0: Yeah.
1: Depends on where they grow up, and that they have different. They've got their own accent.
0: No, I know, because when I shook its hand, it said "Stone the Flaming Crows."
1: This one was particularly Australian.
0: Yeah.
1: So there we are, today's secret animal sound on the debut of Animal Sound Thursday, ladies and gentlemen. A seal.
0: Is this too boring for Thursday? Jerry and Manaya, the Hauraki Breakfast.

0: is the Heidecke Breakfast with Jerry and Manai. Thanks to Bunnings Trade. Load up on landscaping at Bunnings Trade. It's a Thursday today, isn't it? Yes, Thursday.
1: Yeah.
0: Which means tomorrow we'll be going Friday. Around to some business somewhere in New Zealand and delivering a whole lot of Export Ultra merch. To a business. So if you want to be that business, just text dump to 3483 and your address of your business, and we could be heading around to your place.
1: Yes, and a little extra for experts. When this is drawn, Zoe just scrolls back through the text machine. So you're far more likely to win if you text on a Thursday than if you text on a Monday.
2: It also really helps if you're specific with your location.
1: Yes, and whether you have a six-pack or not.
0: Yeah.
1: Does tend to help.
0: Right, six-pack Patterson won, of course, that time.
1: Yeah, he did.
0: Zoe was very quick to drop that around to six-pack Patterson.
1: Mm-hmm. So, look, do what you want to do. And if it was up to Jerry and I, we wouldn't discriminate. We don't draw these.
0: No, but you can send pics.
2: No, you can't.
0: You can send pics.
1: Can you?
0: You can send pics, yeah.
1: Videos?
0: Totes. 3483 text dump to 3483 with your pics and your address. And we could be heading to your place with some Export Ultra merch. That's the end of the show.
1: Yeah,
0: thanks for joining us today. Beck Sandys is up next. Have a lovely day today and we'll see you tomorrow.
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20: In this update, Labor's calling for answers from the Ministry of Education after a leaked video appeared to show a senior official discussing ways to dodge Official Information Act scrutiny. Jenny Anderson says the OIA is too important to undermine.
21: New Zealanders deserve to have the truth. If there has been information that has been hidden from public and public eyes, that's not good democracy.
20: Disgraced Hollywood producer Harvey Weinstein has been sentenced to 15 years in prison for sexually assaulting his former assistant after being found guilty in a retrial last year. His original 2020 conviction was overturned. He's already spent 6 years behind bars. New Zealand wine is still proving popular overseas, with exports topping more than $2 billion in the year to June. Anishka Jelicic from New Zealand Wine Growers says Kiwis are winning in a tough global market.
22: We are making those distinctive, premium, fresher, lighter styles that the consumers want, rather than the heavier, higher ABV styles that some of our competitor countries have been making.
20: And two dead rodents have been found in a reservoir, prompting a boil water notice in Hotowhenua. It's being drained so it can be cleaned and disinfected before safe drinking water is restored. In sport, with Export Ultra, the beer for here. Black Caps coach Rob Walter is weighing up the effects of relatively late 8pm starts for the five T20s on India's tour of New Zealand, beginning October 22 in Christchurch. He says the move could work in their favour.
23: Hopefully there's a couple of cold evenings. It's a competitive advantage for us, I reckon.
20: But it mightn't work as well for families with school children on weeknights who are unlikely to head home before 11pm. And Ryan Fox is preparing for his President's Cup golf debut in Chicago, which starts tomorrow. That's your newsfeed. I'm Bryn Rutkin.
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5: Pulling bangers out of thin air since forever. 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

There's some Beck for your Thursday morning here on Hauraki Days with Beck. Thanks to Trade Staff. If you are on the hunt for work, there's jobs available now. Just go to tradestaff.co.nz. Awesome tunes in the mix. I've got Pixies up soon and the Boondocks a bit later on, but right now, it's the Foo Fighters. I've got

It's Pixies here on Hauraki. Now, coming up on the 22nd of January 2027 at Hagley Oval is the Hot Springs T20 Black Clash. It's going to be Team Cricket taking on Team Rugby and Friends. So excited for this one. Tickets are on sale. You can get them from blackclash.co.nz. And if you want to have a really good time, you want to get in the party zone, the R18 ACC Export Ultra Zone. It's such a vibe. It's the best place to see it. So you can get the tickets for that as well from blackclash.co.nz. It's going to be epic. It's Kings of Leon.

0: Howdy, this is Scotty from the Boondocks, and you're about to check out our new song, Drive. We wrote this one a little while ago, and it is about trying to leave a situation that you just can't seem to bring yourself to get out of. Hope you enjoy.
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0: It's Kiwi band The Boondocks with Drive, and you can find out more about them on our Locals Only page at hauraki.co.nz. Now, speaking of Kiwis, a legendary Kiwi has a birthday today, Liam Finn. You might have heard him in bands like Betcha Dooper and his solo career, but he's also back in Crowded House with his dad Neil and his brother Elroy on the drums. So we're going to play three tunes from Liam to celebrate him today. So let me know what you want to hear on 3483. We'll be back after the break with a bit of smazzapazzas for you.
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Due to overwhelming demand with sell-out shows, Flight of the Conchords has added extra dates in Wellington and Auckland this November. Sunday 15 and Monday 16 November at Wellington's Michael Fowler Centre.

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0: It's Hauraki Days with Beck on your Thursday morning. Coming up next hour, Sir John Kerwin is coming in for a chat about his new mission, Drive for Five. We'll find out more about that. But we're going to kick off the 11 o'clock hour with tunes for Rage Against the Machine coming up after news and sport here on Hauraki.
1: 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Jerry and Manaya, the Hauraki Breakfast.
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3: 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They said, sorry, sir, it's actually the koru lounge, and you won't be coming.
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19: In this update, the Ministry of Education's been called in for a chat after claims staff were encouraged not to put things in writing to avoid OIA requests. Chief Ombudsman John Allen is concerned the leaked video may not have been a one-off.
20: Ministry of Education Chief Executive Ellen McGregor-Reed says an internal review's been commissioned and the matter's being addressed. She says the meeting with John Allen will be an opportunity to discuss work underway to establish the facts and to see if more action's needed.
19: Fire and Emergencies leadership is under pressure, with National promising to scrap its board and make the agency answer directly to the Emergency Management Minister if elected. National's Mark Mitchell says there's no confidence in Chief Executive Kerry Gregory.
14: I'll have very clear expectations about what I expect the leadership to be delivering for the front line.
19: The health of our lakes and rivers isn't getting worse, but it's not improving either. A new national report shows around two-thirds of rivers and streams still have poor ecological health. And the search for a plane that vanished over Lake Mauraki in 1978 has come up empty, despite 2 days of searching by police, Coast Guard and Navy divers. Investigators say nothing of interest was found on the lake bed. Half the homework for Liam Lawson as he returns to a more routine week in Formula One. He's back in the Racing Bull stable for the next stop on the calendar in Azerbaijan on Saturday after a stint covering at Red Bull.
21: Kind of started prepping for two, and then it became more clear that I think Isaac was feeling a bit better, so it's been more simple, honestly, and it was a really busy few weeks.
19: And Ryan Fox is preparing for his President's Cup golf debut in Chicago tomorrow morning. That's your newsfeed. I'm Bryn Rutkin.
18: 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Pulling bangers out of thin air since forever.

loving that tune from Faith No More. It's easy. You're listening to Hauraki Days with Beck. Hope you're having a nice, easy, cruisy Thursday morning. Coming up soon, Sir John Kerwin in to chat about Drive for Five. But right now, we've got The Killers.

Bit of Metallica for your Thursday morning. Now, I've got a text in here from Neilsy, and he's just wanting to have a shout-out to the Crossman, a.k.a. Horndog, who's putting in the hard yards today. So, good on you, Horndog. Hey, if you would like to name a beer, Emerson's have teamed up with The Big Show, and they're going to be debuting this Tropical Hazy Pale Ale at the 2026 Dunedin Craft Beer and Food Festival, but it needs a name. So, if you've got any ideas when you're listening to The Big Show, text them through, and you go in the draw to win a brand-new Emerson's hoodie. They've got one to give away every day. Now, I'm looking through the list here of names. Ankle Beer, Humper Drink, love it. The Hazy Areola Grande, the Jizzmeister, taking care of jizzness. This is the vibe of where the names are going. If you think you've got a better one, text them in. And if you'd like tickets to the Beer Fest, it's happening November 27th and 28th at Forsyth Bar Stadium in Dunedin. Get your tickets from dunedinbeerfest.co.nz. It's you too.

0: We be body moving. It's the Beastie Boys here on Hauraki Days, and I'm so stoked to have in the studio with me now, Sir John Kirwan. You are taking Mighty on the road for the Drive for Five. Please tell me about this amazing journey.
1: Yeah, so I'll sort of start at the beginning. You know, I sort of woke up 9 years ago and felt that I'd failed in my mental health journey, being, you know, the face of it in our country. So failure doesn't scare me anymore. I think it's our greatest teacher, you know. And so facilitated for 9 months, raised a little bit of money, facilitated. And what we came up with was we need mental health education. We need a curriculum. So then we raised some more money. One of the interesting things is that I thought it'd be in secondary schools, but every teacher, every headmaster, every child psychiatrist, psychologist said must be in primary schools. It's too late by the time they get to secondary schools. So then we went away, and there's a beautiful book that's been written. Well, it's a bit more than a book. It's sort of the gospel of how you should educate mental health, but it's a big book written by Dr. Fitzpatrick. We turned that into a curriculum, and that is now called Mighty. So what we do is we train the teachers, and then they go out and upskill the teachers within the school, and they put the curriculum right across the other curriculum. So it might be 10 minutes of Mighty before you do your maths. Right. And really it's giving our tamariki a you know, a toolbox and a vocab to talk about their mental health, something that I've never had.
0: Yeah,
1: you know,
0: or a lot of us probably haven't.
1: Yeah, well, exactly. So we sort of go, well, we got taught English, maths and science, but no one taught us how to deal with bullying. No one taught us how to deal with maybe relationship
0: feelings,
1: you know? Yeah. So like, if you're a male in New Zealand, you grow up with angry, sad, happy, you know.
0: Yeah.
1: There was no other vocab, you know.
0: Yeah, that's it.
1: Yeah, so Mighty's we're in 295 schools, 300 schools nearly, and you know, we've got 200 on the waiting list. So the Drive for Five, we're driving through the country trying to raise $5 million. We're having community events in each town, so please go online and look up where we are and come and visit. We're taking the Bledisloe Cup with us, so you can come and have a photo and touch and feel that. And we're finishing with a world record game of rugby at Eden Park for the Bledisloe Cup.
0: How cool. Well, thanks so much for coming in, Sir JK. If you guys would like to find more about Mighty, you can go to mitey.org.nz. Coming up after the break, I've got some tool for you.
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0: I love that track. You're listening to Hauraki Days with Beck. I've got 12 o'clock rock up next, and we're celebrating a local birthday. Liam Finn is his birthday today. He was born in 1983. So you do the math on that one. But if there's a tune you'd like to hear from either Betcha Dooper, his solo career, or the stuff he's been doing with Crowded House, let me know on 3483. I'll be back after news and sport with 12 o'clock rock, celebrating the birthday of Liam Finn here on Radio Hauraki.
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21: In this update,
14: The Ministry of Education is looking into whether a leaked video showing a staffer telling people to sidestep OIA requests points to a bigger problem. The Ombudsman wants a meeting with the Ministry's CEO, who says the concerns are being taken seriously and an internal review is underway. Retailers are still uneasy about new citizens' arrest powers introduced under recent Crimes Act changes aimed at tackling shop crime. Carolyn Young from Retail NZ.
21: We don't want to put retailers in harm's way. It's not part of their everyday training. Police are trained to deal with these situations.
14: Canterbury ratepayers may soon be asked to chip in more to help keep Arana Wildlife Park going. Christchurch councillors have agreed to put in $1.2 million. The park's CEO, Rachel Hayden, says they'll be asking all three councils for longer-term support.
22: I think the operational model that we need moving forward does acknowledge that it's not just commercial revenue is going to cover what we need.
14: And disgraced Hollywood producer Harvey Weinstein has been sentenced to 15 years in prison for sexually assaulting former assistant Miriam Haley after a jury found him guilty in a retrial. Haley says she supports the latest verdict.
23: I think that the sentence was fair, in my opinion, so I'm happy with it.
14: Australian Rugby League Commission Chair Peter Vallandis knew replacing resigning NRL boss Andrew Abdo would be tough in May.
24: He's irreplaceable. I mean, his conscientiousness, his professionalism, his loyalty, his mass intelligence. You know, we're going to need Superman and Jesus added together. But there's a cemetery full of people that thought they couldn't be replaced, including me. So we'll take our time. I'm not going to rush it.
14: Yeah, well, Superman and Jesus are unavailable to take the role at this stage, but a next best contender has emerged through the corporate fog. Vallandis. He'll end a 22-year stint in charge of Racing New South Wales in November. And Liam Lawson's welcomed at Clarity with his move back to Racing Bulls from Red Bull for Formula One's Azerbaijan Grand Prix on Saturday. That's your newsfeed. I'm Bryn Rudkin.
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0: Well, he was born into one of New Zealand's most iconic musical dynasties as the eldest son of Neil Finn. Liam Finn has carved out a massive, fiercely independent legacy all of his own. He first blasted onto the scene as a teenager, fronting the beloved band Betcha Dooper, and since then he's established himself as a brilliant solo artist and a true mad scientist multi-instrumentalist. He's an absolute legend, and it is his birthday today, so we're going to celebrate him with three tunes in a row. You've let me know what you want to hear on 3483, so we're going to kick it off with Empty Head from Betcha Dooper. Run it off.